me. Can't you see I'm no good without you? Take my lips

The chairman of the board, Mr. Frank Sinatra, with All of Me, a song that was written back in 1931, and it was originally written as a sort of a slow, painful ballad of romantic despair. But Frankie, he changed it, didn't he? He sort of recorded it in a jazz beat, and I think he recorded it four times, actually, 48, 52, 54, and 60, if you're interested. So he obviously loved it. Me, I listen to that and I think, well, that's excessive zeal towards organ donation, isn't it? Take all of me. You've taken the heart, take the liver, take the, yeah, never mind. Got a message here from Graham. He says, morning, George. If anyone was to ask me my favourite album of the 70s, it has to be Tapestry by Carole King. Reminds me sitting around the fire on a winter's night with friends. I have two copies, so I could lend one copy and keep the other for new, which I still have today. Thanks for the walk down memory lane. Good on you, Graham. Glad that you enjoyed the walk. She's quite an artist. What a magnificent reflection on the process of life. I enjoyed it, and I also enjoyed the music. All right, let's go on now. We've got a bit of Rolling Stones. This one's, what can I say? It's a sort of a psych pop masterpiece, celebrating one of the prettiest songs, I suppose, the Rolling Stones have ever written, if you can call one of their songs pretty. I'm going to have a go at it. It's called She's a Rainbow.

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It's a nice dance pulse, isn't it? Back in 1978, that was one of those one-hit wonders. But it was called Dancing in the City by Marshall Hayne. You're tuned to 96.5 Inner FM. I'm about to unpack, shortly after the next track, I'll unpack Jazzman by my featured artist, Carole King, today. That song is quite different from Tapestry. Tapestry is a broad reflection of life from birth to death. Jazzman, a little bit different in the sense that it focuses on the role of music and how music impacts on our life. So I'll be unpacking that shortly. But before that, we'll go back, back to the 60s. In fact, you could go even earlier. This is written back in the 20s, but it was resurrected in the 60s as part of the jazz revival of, the world. England, America, Australia. Jazz sort of picked up again in the 60s, and this group was called the Temperance Seven, a British group that decided that they loved the music of the 20s, but they put on the stamp of the arts student approach to music, a little bit like Monty Python, I suppose, a bit more mellow, but nonetheless, here is the Temperance Seven with a track called Pasadena.

Pasadena. Why home, where grass is greener, where honeybees hum melodies and orange trees sell.

0: There's more. Just in case you didn't know. Pasadena by the Temperance Seven. Yeah, as I said, a bit of Monty Python-ish, but a pleasant track nonetheless. You're tuned to 96.5 Inner FM. I'm George Krupinski. The program's called What a Beautiful Noise. And the idea of the program is to unpack the lyrics of songs that have come across my eyes, my ears. It's amazing how, as I said to David this morning, David Kuchmar, in his program, I said, it's serendipitous in many ways that I produce the program or at least come across the tracks because I listen to music. And now that I'm focusing on lyrics, I listen to the lyrics. And now and again, I'm grabbed by the beauty of songs. And Tapestry was one of those songs. And this also grabbed my attention because once I was focused on Carole King, I started to look at other things that she'd done. The fantastic thing about Tapestry is that it was the resurrection in many ways of Carole King because her marriage had broken down in New York. She traveled across country to Los Angeles, I think it was, to start up a new life. And in doing so, she created Tapestry, and that changed her because she came from just a background songwriter to a performer in her own right. And the fame of Tapestry lifted her reputation to higher levels. And in Jazzman, there's a change. Instead of the heaviness of Tapestry portraying a life, in this particular track, she's starting to look at the power of music and how it shifts and creates and reflects our emotional world. Jazzman was written in 1974, and it sort of celebrates the, in many ways, the bliss of being alive and the joy of loving music. It's energetic. It's got a sort of a groovy background to it, if you follow my drift. And, what can I say? It's about the healing power of music, and that's what I loved about it. It talks about letting go of your worries and dancing while a musician plays. We'll talk more about that, but let's go into the lyrics first. Quote, "Lift me, won't you lift me above the old routine? Make it nice, play it clean, Jazzman. When the jazzman's testifying, a faithless man believes. He can sing you into paradise or bring you to your knees. It's a gospel kind of feeling, a touch of Georgia slide, a song of pure revival and a style that's sanctified. Jazzman, take my blues away. Make my pain the same as yours with every change you play. Jazzman, oh Jazzman, when the jazzman's signifying and the band is winding low, it's the late night side of mourning in the darkness of his soul. He can fill a room with sadness as he fills his horns with tears. He can cry like a fallen angel when rising time is near. Jazzman, take my blues away. Make my pain the same as yours with every change you play. Lift me, won't you lift me with every turn around? Play it sweetly. Take me down, oh jazzman.
1: Lift

That's the voice of Carole King from her album Wraparound Joy, released back in 1974, with a song that was composed by her, and she collaborated with a jazz saxophonist called David Palmer, which explains the lovely jazz solos in the track itself. You're tuned to 96.5 in RFM. I'm George Krupinski, and let's unpack this beautiful song called Jazz Man. And there are some changes here. These two songs belong to far more... they're quite different, aren't they? Tapestry has a life. It talks about a life woven into me, and Jazzman talks about what helped me live with what's been woven in my life. The first contemplates the fabric of life. The second, this Jazzman, is one of the threads that give the fabric colour, and that's the beautiful part about it. Music itself, it's the first is reflective, the other is sharing. One quietly observes life, this one joins the dance. It's a wonderful, wonderful track, this. So it speaks in many ways directly to a jazz man. She isn't just asking him to entertain, she's asking him to transport her, to take her on a journey. And to her, the music has the ability to heal, to awaken faith, to bring people together and to express emotions that ordinary language just can't do. To her, the jazz man becomes less of a performer and more of a guide through emotions that perhaps we can't recognize and we can't explain, we just feel. Music is part of the tapestry that I think that she's put in this particular track rather nicely. So just understand that as I go through this, this is my impressions. These are my musings of the lyrics that she's singing. And the beautiful part about this is one of my favorite genres, jazz, specifically the revivalist jazz of the 40s. In fact, for those people who know me, I host a program on Thursdays between 11 and 1 p.m. on Australian revivalist jazz. So you've got to forgive my blatant bias on the song. Okay, let's go through the lyrics. We start off with... lift me, she says. Won't you lift me above the old routine? Routine. Routine can be numbing, can't it? It's just the everyday life that she's talking about. And music in many ways interrupts it. It interrupts habit. Maybe that's one of the reasons why music survives every culture. It just continues to remind us that we are more than... machines completing tasks. She says, make it nice, play it clean. And I don't believe that's a request for technical perfection. It's a request for honesty. The more I listened to this, the more I remembered a time when Eva, my wife and I, were invited to a piano recital at a local private school by the husband of the pianist. He was a work colleague of Eva's. Anyway, I wasn't overly enamored with the idea of it, but a man does what a man's got to do, so I went. I don't remember how long it went for, but I do remember three things that stood out. First was her skill. She was a very, very talented lady, and I understood why she was there. Then there was her repertoire. It was classical music. The music itself was wonderful. And the third thing I remembered was how uninspiring her performance was. It was flawless, but it was flat. And it stayed with me as I went home, and I thought, what a pity. What a pity that I would not be alone in this and that she put so much into it. But yet she was classically perfect, as I said. Note perfect, but no feeling. No feeling whatsoever. So let's go on with the jazz man. It says, when the jazz man's testifying... Now, notice the word, testifying. It's not performing. The jazzman has lived something and he bears witness through the music. And the term testifying is borrowed from the African-American church tradition, where testifying means sharing a profound personal truth or a religious experience. And the term, well, it's used metaphorically in jazz to describe playing from the soul, you know, improvising, not just reading notes. They're telling a story or telling their story. And the song connects this musical expression to religious passion, which is, again, the African-American church tradition.
And with lines like, when the jazz man's testifying, a faithless man believes he can sing you into paradise or bring you to your knees. Now, that's a deep, transcendent reaction, isn't it? Her lyrics ground this testifying in this black musical tradition. It, as you said, it's a gospel kind of feeling. Jazz, gospel, the blues, they're all historically intertwined. King uses words like testifying, which highlights her view that great jazz solos carry the same emotional weight and communal energy as a fiery Sunday morning sermon. I've never been part of that, but I often think to myself, I'd love to go to New Orleans, not only for the music, but also for the emotion behind the music. And this African-American church tradition is so very strong, and I'd like to experience it. One day, perhaps I will. But this is, we're talking about soul. We're talking about, the inner core of man, as distinct from that piano recital that I can still vividly recall. Yeah. She says, a faithless man believes. Now, this is a very powerful observation, this song, to me at least, because music can bypass argument, logic, or organized thinking. You know, the right music, even a single piece of music, can sort of awaken awe. Now, religion uses it for just that purpose. And I, again, another memory came up, and this was a recent memory of a lady called Anna Lapwood. She produces some Facebook reels, and she is, I understand, the official organist at a place called the Royal Albert Hall in London. And she's playing an organ that is hundreds of years old, I understand, and I looked it up. It has something like 10,000 organ pipes. 10,000. So you can imagine the enormity of it. And the clip that I watched brought me to tears, involuntary tears. I just sat and listened to the overpowering force of this music on my soul. It was just beyond explanation. You can reject theology, philosophy, you can reject institutions, but when you listen to music like that, it restores belief, not in religion as such, but belief in beauty, hope, love, and meaning, because it stirs the soul. You suddenly recognize there is some part of you in there that goes beyond description. It's purely experiential. So she goes on to say, he can sing you into paradise or bring you to your knees. And that's the experience I suppose I had with the Anna Lapwood reel. Great music expands our emotional range. It gives us permission to celebrate without embarrassment and to grieve without shame, both necessary in life, and music can bring that out. She says it's a gospel kind of feeling. Now, she's not necessarily describing church. Sometimes it sort of revives that part of ourselves we thought we'd lost, an emotional world that we've papered over. Sometimes we can be shocked by the experience of getting back in touch with who we are. And in some ways, as I said, that organ recital pressed buttons in me that hadn't been pressed for a while. She says, jazz man, take my blues away. She says, make my pain the same as yours. It sounds as though she's asking the jazz man to take away her sadness, but then she says, make my pain the same as yours. She doesn't say, make my pain disappear. She doesn't say, heal me. Instead, she asks him to share it. And that to me, changes everything. The jazz man can't remove the source of her pain. Whatever caused that hurt remains. The broken relationship may still be broken, the uncertainty, the grief, that's all still there, but she's not carrying it alone. Music, in a sense, becomes a friend rather than the answer, a temporary sanctuary, the first stage of relief, I'd suggest. For a few minutes, the pain's recognized, it's shared, it's normalized. But when the tune fades, life goes on. The source of pain is still calling for attention. That's why she keeps going back to the jazz man. The musician becomes a fellow traveler rather than a savior. In Tapestry, Carol teaches us that suffering becomes one of the threads woven into sanctuary, the first stage of relief, I'd suggest.
For a few minutes, the pain's recognized, it's shared, it's normalized. But when the tune fades, life goes on. The source of pain is still calling for attention. That's why she keeps going back to the jazz man. The musician becomes

And sometimes that's enough to carry us until we're ready to weave another thread into that tapestry of life. But anyway, I'm digressing. Let's go back to the lyrics itself. She says, with every change you play. Now, to a jazz musician, a change refers to changing chords, which are a combination of notes. But life is also lived through changes. Our health changes, our family changes, relationships changes, the unexpected occurs in our life. And I wonder whether jazz in many ways might be life's perfect musical metaphor. Now, that's a strong statement, but I stand by it, because the beauty of jazz is that jazz musicians collectively agree on the beginning and the end, and everything in between is a conversation. It's an improvisation. It's not something that is written down. Now, that doesn't apply in every instance, but beautiful jazz is that improvisation. It's going away from the score and allowing the musician to express themselves in a conversation with other musicians. And as perhaps life is a little like that jazz. We don't choose our beginnings, and none of us chooses our ending, but in between, we're invited to improvise, to listen, to respond, to adapt, and to create something beautiful with the people we're playing alongside. And from a personal perspective, we all live within the same human condition. Love, loss, hope, disappointment. I mean, you can go through the list. But each of us improvises a unique melody in that. And I suppose, again, back to tapestry, where each person's threads are woven into a pattern we call me. Yeah? Back to the lyrics. When the jazz man's signifying, again, another wonderful word, he's communicating something beyond the notes. It's the late night side of morning in the darkness of his soul, says the lyrics. I'll say that again. It's the late night side of morning in the darkness of his soul. And to me, that's beautiful. Most audiences see performances. Few see the preparation, the self-doubt, the sacrifice that every artist has. The artist gives away beauty while wrestling in his own personal darkness, or as she puts it, in the darkness of the soul. You can then assume that many professions are like that. You can assume that teachers, doctors, parents, we often receive someone's gift without seeing or understanding the price they paid to develop that. And the lyrics say he can fill a room with sadness as he fills his horn with tears. And again, music doesn't eliminate sadness. The modern world pushes us to get over it and move on. Music gives sorrow permission to sit for a while, not as a permanent guest, just a visitor. And then she says, he can cry like a fallen angel when rising time is near. And it's one of the greatest paradoxes, isn't it? It's always darkest before the dawn. And to me, the song quietly says, hold on, morning's close. And so the lyrics say, lift me with every turnaround. She's not asking for one miraculous healing. She just puts it on repeat. Life keeps challenging. Music can keep bringing us back. Not once, repeatedly. Then she says, play it sweetly. Take me down. Which I think it's a curious ending, because first she asks to be lifted. Now she's asked to be taken down. And perhaps the music we love does both. It picks us up and sort of gently releases us, day-to-day life, but never quite the same, because we can't be. Everything impacts on us. It's that the tapestry, the idea of continual change. Yeah, it's fascinating, because every culture has its jazzmen. Not necessarily jazz musicians, poets, painters, comedians, writers, artists who entertain and help us interpret our culture. In many ways, they hold up a mirror. They help us to recognize our joys, our contradictions, our wounds, our aspirations. And as they do that, they become essential weavers in the tapestry of a community shared memory. Yep, it's not hard to go back to the tapestries type of thing. In tapestry, Carole King teaches us that every experience becomes a thread in the fabric of our lives. In Jazzman, she reveals that music is one of the master weavers. It's not just part of the tapestry. It helps shape its colours, preserve its memories, and I reckon soften its rough edges. Maybe

That's why music stays with us from cradle to grave. Long after conversations fade and photographs yellow, songs can still bring us back to parts of our lives long forgotten.

beat that. They're the Clyde Valley Stompers, talking about jazz, man, and I thought I'd throw a bit of jazz in. They've disbanded, but what a great group they were at the time. And Dance Around in Your Bones, well, that's a song that was written back in 1930, and just an indication of the view that if it's too hot, take your clothes off or go a bit further, dance around your bones. Before that, the beautiful composition that was created by Hoagy Carmichael back in 1928 called Stardust. And it was played by a trumpeter called Tetsu Shimoma, a Japanese trumpeter. And I thought it was an absolute beautiful, how can I put it, compliment to the jazz man unpicking. So I hope you enjoyed it. If you like the jazz, then join me on Thursdays between 11 and 1. That's my sort of music. All right, well, speaking of my sort of music, I rather like this as well. A bit of, how can you put this? This is a cappella music. It's a group calling themselves Rockapella, which is a combination of a cappella music, just music without, or rather the human voice without music, and a bit of rock. It's a combination that I think goes over very, very well. And here they are with a cover of a song called Hooked on a Feeling.

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Well, to the sound of The Shadows with Apache from 1960. Thank you for your company today. Hope you enjoyed the unpacking. I'll be back next Saturday with Danielle Lonsdale. Danielle has been with the program before, and she's a psychologist, a yoga teacher, has some wonderful insights into life, and I'm looking forward to her unpacking some songs. And the two songs we'll be unpacking is the first one's by a group called Future Island. It's called Seasons Waiting for You. It's all about seasons. Seasons is a metaphor for personal growth, aging, and I suppose the painful realization you can't change the person you love. It'll be an interesting unpack, and I'm looking forward to working with Danielle on that. And the other one I've got is Self-Control by Laura Branigan. At its core, the song's all about the gulf between how we organise our day, the daytime discipline and the nighttime temptations, losing your self-control to the night or perhaps to someone. Anyway, we'll be unpacking that next Saturday, so I look forward to your company.

Just a reminder, George Mutsos is coming up with a splice of life at the top of the hour. George has always got an entertaining program. It's uplifting, some absolutely beautiful music and his insights into science and how it impacts on us. So 11 o'clock, George Mutsos with Splice of Life. And I'll be back on air on Thursday with the sort of jazz that I've been talking about. So if you like upbeat jazz, some fun jazz, join me Thursdays between 11 and 1, rather. I'll look forward to it. Hope you have a great weekend. Back to the shadows. And I thought I'd finish the program with Sammy Davis Jr., a great rendition of a song called I've Gotta Be Me. It was written back in 1968, recorded by many artists, but I think Sammy's got a particular spin on it that I enjoy. Sammy Davis Jr., I've Gotta Be Me. Bye now.

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1: Jeez, what a good song to end on, George. Well done. That was What a Beautiful Noise. Every Saturday morning from 9 a.m. to 11 a.m. Very cool stuff. So be sure to tune in next week because I want to hear even more beautiful noises. And that was a really good song. I'd love to do that. If I did that at karaoke, it would be a bit too self-aggrandizing. Maybe I'll just stick to singing it in the car. 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That's 9457-1718. Let's get started with some Belinda Carlisle, Circle in the Sand. I thought that'd be a

There you go, Chris Ray. I can hear your heartbeat. You're listening to 96.5 Inner FM's Splice of Life. I hope you are enjoying the show so far. I am George Mutsos. I'm your host, and I love to talk a little about all sorts of different things, actually. But we're doing a bit of science for the next few weeks, at least. And let's see how long it'll take us. I mean, you know, it'll be a fun thing to do. It'll be a fun little thing. Okay, now I'd like to talk a little bit about something called spud cells, because this is from the last week in science. I love talking about new science news, and this one's really interesting. Spud cells are a lab that was produced, cells that were produced in the University of Minnesota. They are like synthetic, non-living cells. They are synthetic. They can replicate their DNA and divide multiple times, and they were unveiled on the 1st of July, so pretty recently. And it's really interesting because I'm looking at this article all about these spud cells, which are, they're little more than bubbles of like fatty membranes that have DNA, so like the blueprints of life, and proteins that are borrowed from various different viruses and bacteria. But these synthetic cells are able to divide themselves. And Kate Adamala is one of the people who is sort of behind this, seeing this as the future of perhaps chemical manufacturing. Ultimate success, she said, is that all of the atoms we're moving in our economy are moved with biology. It's a little bit, it kind of feels like the first 15 minutes of a disaster movie in some ways, but I'm interested to see where this goes. Spud cells aren't self-sufficient, though, unlike natural living cells. They actually require researchers to feed them bubbles packed full of protein-building machinery and raw materials. They must also chemically coax them to grow and fuse with the feeder bubbles to take on cargo and divide. So the fusion and division, though, does depend on proteins that the cells have in their DNA. And that's the innovation that sets the spud cells apart from previous attempts to build cells from scratch. It's very, very interesting that we're getting these like synthetic cells. They aren't quite living, but they mimic what living things do, you know, dividing and fusing and things like that, and replicating their DNA, which is very, very cool. So overall, I'm interested to see where it goes. And hopefully, if you are interested too, you can look up spud cells and find out more information. I think that's very, very fascinating. And one of the things that happened in this past week or so in science. Yeah, very cool. Okay, let's play some more music. Let's do... Oh, I've got so many choices. Okay, I think we'll do Al Stewart on the Border.

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4: Oh my goodness, has everyone heard about the viral explosive diarrhea parasite that's spreading throughout the United States? Hey, it's a good thing we're not in the United States, right? But this is crazy though. There's like this parasite called Cyclospora. I don't even know what kind of parasite it is. Let me look it up for you so I can find out. It's kind of hard to describe, but it is a parasite. And the public health officials, apparently, they have found that the origins of this parasite were found, and I have to say allegedly, because like we're journalists here, right? We're pretending to be journalists. They said that it is tracked down to shredded lettuce that was distributed to Taco Bells in some states of the United States of America, which is where these Cyclospora parasites originated. And this outbreak is apparently intensifying, which is really interesting. You know, it's a parasite that when people ingest food with the parasite, it causes explosive diarrhea, intense abdominal pain, and extreme fatigue. And so these researchers are racing to track down what's really driving this surge in cases and trying to stop it. I think it's really interesting, you know. They haven't seen such large common source outbreaks identified in the past few years. That's what epidemiologist Craig Hedberg of the University of Minnesota School of Public Health said in Minneapolis. And I know it's not entirely related to like us because it's all happening in the US, but I just think it's really interesting. Like this outbreak of this explosive diarrhea parasite, I think that's crazy, right? I just think it's interesting. Anyway, of the 34 states reporting illness, Michigan has been the hardest one hit. As of yesterday, the state has reported 5,002 cases and 102 hospitalizations. Wow, that's crazy. New York has the second highest caseload, 510 cases as of early July. So it's unclear if this has something to do with more awareness among Michigan residents prompting more testing, or if there's just that many more infection rates in Michigan. But apparently it's putting a strain on Michigan's public health infrastructure too, which is a very important point to consider. You know, they'd be under a lot of strain because Michigan typically logs fewer than 50 cases per year of this parasite. And now they've got this huge deluge of clinical samples, which has prompted the agency to lean on the state's emergency preparedness group and the Michigan Department of Agriculture for help. Wow, there you go. That's really interesting. And potential suspects for the spread are lettuce and salad greens. I mean, I don't think this will be a problem here. I hope not, at least. It'd be crazy, right? Anyway. Time to play some more music. I'll save this one for the end. We've got mostly older songs here, so we'll do... Oh, yeah. We'll do Changes by Yes. I like this one.

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1: All right, I feel like going straight into another bracket. 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I also wanted to give a very big and special shout out to Margaret. I hope you're feeling better, Margaret, and I hope to see you soon because I haven't seen you in a while, but it would be nice. Okay, time to play the next song. Yeah, we're doing this kind of music today. I don't know. I've just been really into it lately. How Much I Feel by Ambrosia.

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1: 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Oh, I like this one too. I mean, I wouldn't put it on if I didn't like it.

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1: Oh, damn, another America song. 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

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I mean, no, you don't actually. It's like a unique, different blend. Nice day. Market and hot dog was perfect. You went to the market and got a hot dog, Dave Graham Jr. Well, that sounds very cool, and it does sound like a nice day out there. I wish I was out there, but I also actually kind of don't, because I love being in here, in the studio. It's my happy place. Let's play some more music. Let's do Robin Chara, Sweet Wine of Love.

Do you know how many adults in this country have problems with reading and writing? Over a million. So don't think you're on your own if you can't read and write well enough. Do yourself a favour. Call the Reading Writing Hotline now. 1-00-655-06. 1-300-655-06. 1-00-655-06. It's never too late to learn to read and write.

0: Hey, okay. Happy birthday to, I believe it's Nelson Mandela's birthday today, but let me just fact check that for you. Happy birthday to Nelson Mandela, born on July 18th, 1918, passed away sadly December 5th, 2013, at 95 years old. So he did live a long life and a very important life too, being really anti-apartheid, South African activist and eventually statesman and former president of South Africa. Wow, there you go. I think that's amazing. So, happy birthday to Nelson Mandela. And also happy birthday to John Glenn Jr., who was born on this day in 1921. He died 8th of December 2016. And he was the first American astronaut to orbit Earth on 20th February 1962. There you go. So that's a bit of some interesting things about what happened on this day in science, those births. And we're on Splice of Life on 96.5 Inner FM. Also on this day, in 1994, this one's interesting. Actually, maybe I'll share that later. That might come a little bit later. For now, we'll play some more music. Let's do, I don't know, I might save the more modern stuff for the very end, because there's one song that's been stuck in my head this week, and I love playing songs that are stuck in my head. For now, though, I'll tell you a bit of a story. Actually, no. I don't know why I said that. I don't have any stories to tell. I haven't played this song on the radio before. But it's a pretty popular song. It's actually extremely popular. I'll play it. And it got very popular with, I guess, my generation a few months ago. It was sort of a trend on videos to play this song, Gold by Spandau Ballet. And it's a very classic song as well. It's very like motivational and things like that. And it's been used in commercials and whatever. And it's okay. It's all right. I kind of like it. I like being nonchalant about liking it because it's a bit too corny even for me. But I don't know. It gets you hyped up, right? That's kind of fun. I think it's kind of fun. I hope you're enjoying it. Thanks for the other text, Dave Graham Jr. I appreciate it. And I think we'll just get right into it.
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Rejoice, dear listener, for you are listening to community radio. It's like the fun alternative to commercial radio, where, you know, you can get anyone on there, and we're not, like, paid by anyone to do this, so anything could happen. Oh, isn't that exciting? Yeah, anyway, I'm going to play a new song. Not a new song, it's actually quite an old song, but I like it. I don't know why I said new song as well. I've played this a million times on my show. Kiss of Life by Sade. A lot of nice, a lot of fun, a lot of beautiful, and that's really what life is all about. That's why they're called Splice of Life.

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1: Yeah, we're going to make it a bit more relaxing for now. Relaxing, that's the word. Let's do some more sort of softish music. We'll do something a bit more modern towards the end. For now, though, here's Lie to Me by Chris Isaak. Love it.

Australia's heart and spirit lies in its people and the stories we tell with song and music. And these voices should never be pushed aside by commercial forces that operate from outside Australia. We need to reconnect with the power of local music in our lives, no matter where we find music. 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The future of our cultural voice is in our hands.

Be Like a Woman, Chris Rainbow. That song saved me in a way. I mean, I wouldn't say it saved me, but my friend Indy played it to me while we were camping together. And it was really, really nice, you know, just like on the fireplace, all of that. Oh, okay. We've got a few new texts. All right. Let's see. Three texts. Beautiful. One from Margaret saying, always. One from Margaret saying, hi, George, loving the music. Oh, yeah, yeah. Always an interesting selection. Could you please play Scaryvor, Take My Hand for Maya and I? All the best, Margaret. Margaret, I would love to play that for Maya and you, and it will be up next after I read this text from David from Geelong. All right. Let's read it. Afternoon, George. You are the spice of life on Saturday afternoon, loving the music and such impeccable selection, but we are all accustomed to your professionalism, George. Thanks for incredibly uplifting music. Very much appreciated. Regards, David Geelong, Nastakala. Oh, thank you, David. I appreciate that. You are a great supporter of Inner FM, and your support warms my heart and the heart of many other presenters here. So keep texting in and doing your best. All right, now let's play this song for Margaret and Maya. What was it called? Take My Hand by Scaryvor. Is that it? Okay. Yeah, I'll gladly play that for both of you. Enjoy, and I'll be back. Well, I mean, I'm still here till 1 p.m., so enjoy the rest of the show, too. I hope to see both of you soon. Heart and the heart of many other presenters here, so keep texting in and doing your best. All right, now let's play this song for Margaret and Maya. What was it called? Take My Hand by Scaryvor. Is that it? Okay. Yeah, I'll gladly play that for both of you. Enjoy, and I'll be back. Well, I mean, I'm still here till 1 p.m., so enjoy the rest of the show, too.

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1: Yes, okay. We have another text in from Malcolm. Hi, Malcolm. Saying, hi, George. I'm enjoying the relaxed vibe. If you have time for another request, please play It Won't Belong by Lydia Griffiths. Well, good news. I do have time for another request, and that is exactly what I'm playing next. Thank you very much, Malcolm. If anyone else wants a request or just to say hi, please text in to 0456 965 965. Here we go.

0: That's entertainment.
1: I hope you can join us every Sunday at noon. We've had some great guests on the program over the years. Michael Ball and Elfie Bow, the singing sensations from the United Kingdom.
2: But my love has always been singing, and nothing beats being part of a company in a hit musical. It's just the greatest feeling.
3: Is it true you've never had a singing lesson?
2: That is true, I'm afraid.
3: How can that be?
2: No, it's true. I haven't. But I went to drama school. I studied acting.
4: It's amazing what they can do with the recording these days. Auto-tune comes in so handy. I mean, it's amazing.
2: Cover anything. Don't listen to him.
5: All right, let's do a couple modern songs for the last two. I wanted to play... Oh, yeah, I think this is a cute song. I wanted to play Still Into You by Paramore. And we'll play another song for the last song. But for now, here's Still Into You, Paramore. Love it. Sorry, it takes a second to wind up.

Okay, that was Applause by Lady Gaga. We have time for about one more song, so let's do, we'll do Livin' Thing by ELO. I wanted to play this one for a while. I love me some ELO, and I think it'll translate very well into the next show. Hey, I don't even know what's happening next show, but I know it's going to be a good one, so stay tuned.

0: All right, we're coming up to the end of our show. You know what that means, right? Well, it means we have to play the end of the Sorry. I just find things so amusing lately. We have to play the end of the show music. You know, you take things as they come, I suppose. That's the lesson that I'm learning. Anyway, we have to play the end of the show music, which is called Rainforest by Paul Hardcastle, and it's a lot of fun, and I always enjoy it. So let me see if I can pull that one out for you. Let's see. 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There we go. Took a second to load. Thank you. Next up, we have Saturday Express with Ronnie Lopes. Be sure to stick around for that one. Stay tuned to 96.5 Inner FM. There's a lot of big things coming up in the next few months. The 2nd of August, we have a very special outside broadcast. Stay tuned for more news on that coming very soon all the way to you from Inner FM, because you won't want to miss it. Hey, you might even be able to come in person, who knows? That's about all for me. You'll catch me next week and every week after from 11 a.m. to 1 p.m. here on 96.5 Inner FM with Splice of Life. 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Now, that's about it for me. 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
2: Yeah, I'll tell you what, I could do with some of that too. With the boys today, I don't know where I picked it up from. I dreaded Lurgy last night. We went out and I may have picked it up amongst the crowd last night. Anyway, it is the 18th of July 2026. Mostly sunny afternoon out there. It's glorious in Melbourne town. Light breezes throughout. And currently in the city it's 12 degrees and we're heading for a top of 14. Looking ahead to Sunday, mostly sunny. And on Monday, cloudy conditions and sunny as well. 16 for Monday and 16 for Sunday. And that's your weather on Inner FM. I'm not going to do much talking today. I'm going to thank George in his previous program, and he'll be back with you at the same time next week. And I love his selections today. I tell you what, they were really great. ELO, everybody was in there. And my cup of tea. Good on you, George. And all right, let's get into some music and kick off the program, shall we?

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Our program is Saturday Express. Nice to have your company, everybody. My apologies with my throat at the moment. And thank you to these listeners that are concerned about me. And I'll acknowledge those calls very shortly. One of those things, you go out at night and you have tea with the family and so forth, and then you manage to pick up a dreaded lurgy along the way. I don't know how it happened, but yeah, when you're amongst people, it can happen. So there you go. Yeah, I hit the sack last night in good spirits, and then, hello, I woke up this morning and had a bit of a cough. And I thought, hello, that doesn't sound right. And I was talking to myself to check my vocal cords, and there it was. And I realised that, oh man, copped it. All right, I'm going to try and not do much talking today. I'll do my best, but we've got to back announce all these songs, so it's part of the process. We kicked it off with taken off Renee Geyer's swing set she released in 2013. I think it may have been her last recording session. Correct me if I'm wrong. But we lost her in 2023, so it was about 10 years later. I don't know whether she was doing many recordings between 2013 and 2023, because she was admitted to hospital and for hip surgery, and unfortunately it didn't turn out, and she died in the process during the operation. And I don't know if she had a nasty fall or what, but I once interviewed Renee Geyer. It was a Saturday afternoon on this very program, and she gave me 30 minutes of her time, and she was so generous. People said to me before I did the interview and booked her in for the occasion, said, she's not an easy lady to get on with. And I said, you can't be serious. I said, well, you only take people where you find them. And when I made contact with her on a personal note, she was gracious. And you just don't listen to what people say to you all the time, you know. You've got to get out there and prove it for yourself and find out. And that's what I did. And she was terrific. She gave me plenty of time. She was quite interested about the interview because I knew a little bit of research. I did a bit of research on her. And I think she went to America and she did a recording over there with Walter Murphy. You may recall he had a fifth of Beethoven, and she was curious to wonder how I got that recording, because it wasn't released here in Australia. It was only released overseas, and I think it came out on the Private Stock label, which is a record label, a prominent one over there in the big US of A. And she was most interested in wanting to know how I got this, and well, it fell into my hands because it was an import. And I managed to play it during the course of the interview. She was excited. And she tried to break into the industry over there. And in the because she's a soul lady and R&B and all that. But over there, the competition is pretty fierce. And she didn't stay too long over there in the States. So there we go. Anyway, she teamed up with Paul Kelly on this occasion, and I'm Coming Home, which is a cover of the old Mel Torme hit from way back when. And as we said, we lost her in 2023, just 10 years after she recorded this session. She was 69 years young. So there we go. That's the great Renee Geyer. All right, we floated on in there. We had quite a variety of recordings there. We heard from a gentleman that used to host a show on television, and his show was Hey Hey, It's Saturday. Believe it or not, it was Darryl Summers. And Darryl released a CD, and that's one of the many tracks on the CD. He recorded that in 2005. And he does covers on this particular CD, and plus he pays a tribute to his all-time friend that we lost so soon, so young, and that is the one and only Ricky May. And he does a little tribute to Ricky May on the CD as well.
So there we go. That's Darryl Summers there. And You Make Me Feel Like Dancing, which is a Leo Sayer piece of music there. And he sort of swings it, doesn't he? And he gives that cabaret feel about it, which is beautiful. All right. And we also heard in there a disco lady by the name of Viola Wills. And Gonna Get Along Without You Now. It reached number 8 in the UK charts way back in 79. And you may recall that Skeeter Davis and Trini Lopez both had versions of that particular song too as well. Also, we heard from Daniel O'Donnell, who we had on this program about a month ago, and we interviewed him. Whatever Happened to Old Fashioned Love, which is a BJ Thomas number. He recorded that in 94. And, yeah, so there you go. Daniel O'Donnell, Ireland's pop star from way back when. And he kicked off his career in the early days, and he just keeps going, so which is beaut. I'm looking over the page here and seeing what else I just played here, because I'm all over the place. We're minus one player in the studio, and I'm working off one player. Can you believe that? A CD player. And there is a notification here at the studio to say we're working on it. But at the moment, we're just on one. It's like roadworks, you know, interruptions and disruptions and things like that. Beat, what else? We had, who did we have in there? I'm just looking down the list here. Billy Burnett doing the cover of the old BJ Thomas number 2 as well. Rock and Roll Lullaby. He recorded that in 85 and written by two people from the Brill Building days in New York City, Cynthia Wheel and also Barry Mann. And that was Billy Burnett, the nephew of Johnny Burnett, the rocker. And he had backing vocals on that recording, Mick Fleetwood and Christy McVie. So there you go. And closing up the bracket, Love Letters from 1977 and Scottish-born singer Frankie Miller. Now, I'll tell you a little story about Frankie. Sadly, Frankie Miller suffered a massive brain hemorrhage while performing with his band, and he was ready to set up a band with Joe Walsh at the time when this happened. But it totally ended his performing career. But Frankie's still with us. He was in a coma for a good number of years, but he's out of the coma, and he's confined to a wheelchair, and he's 76 years of age today. So it's stripped him of his career, absolutely. And you just don't know what's around the corner, you know. You can be healthy 1 minute and then bingo, something can pull you back. So there we go, Frankie Miller and the late, not the late, but he's sadly going through tough times. And he gave us Love Letters, which is a standard from way back when.

0: Okay, I had a few calls in, and I best acknowledge those calls. It's 12:30, everybody, on NRFM. First of all, John of Burnside Heights has given me a call, and he's alerted me about an Italian singer. I don't think too many people would be familiar with this singer, but he used to wear specs many years ago. It was more or less, like John mentioned on the phone, his trademark. But his name is Peppino Di Capri, okay? I don't know whether he came from Capri, but his real name is Giuseppe Palella, I think, in that year. So this guy, you know, quite interesting. I looked up his bio there, John. He opened up for the Beatles when they toured in England. How about that? So he was a popular favourite back then, you know, back in the 60s. But sadly, he's left us. He died on the 27th of July. No, he was born on the 27th of July. Let me correct that. And I'm just going to work out here the date that he died, July the 11th. So it would have been last week. Peacefully, he had a long illness, unfortunately, and he was 87 years young. And he had a home in the island of Capri, so there we go. But he was a popular favourite over there in Italy and throughout Europe, and that is Peppino Di Capri. So we lost him at 87 years. So thank you, John. Thank you for letting me know. And John is going to join me next week. But I've alerted John that if I'm sounding like this through the week and I haven't recovered, we're going to postpone it for a week after. We'll see what happens because I might have to arrange someone to come in and do the programs. So we'll work on that, John. Thank you for the call out there and say hi to Sophie for me. And keep well too, dear mate. And hopefully we'll get over the dreaded lurgy or the voice that I got. Okay, Terry of Brunswick. He said, what happened, Ronnie? And I explained it to him on the phone. So there you go. Terry, good to hear from you. And nice to know you're out there supporting me too. I had a call in from Maureen, it is, of Viewbank. And Maureen was inquiring about what was going on, you know, with my voice and so forth. So I explained it as well. And Maureen, thank you for your kind wishes on the phone, and thank you for your thoughts about our program too as well. All positive, which is beautiful. We're going to pause on NRFM for a break, and we're going to be back ever so shortly because we've got a text message up there, and we'll certainly put that over very shortly.
1: 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Now that's cool.
2: 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Let me see what's...
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0: 96.5 Vinner FM, our program Saturday Express. We're featuring covers this afternoon. They're not the original players, but people that have done notable songs in their arrangement. And, yeah, so it's a bit refreshing from a listener's point of view. And the people out there love covers. I've had a couple of calls in already. And we got a text message which I failed to put over before. And I'm going to get into that very shortly. Thank you, Dave Graham Jr. out there. He's always there for us and supporting us, which is beaut as well. All right, I'm playing with one player in here, so you got to be with me. Unfortunately, the other one's out of action. Things happen that way. We just got to go with the flow. It's 1:52, everybody. Coming up at 3 p.m. this afternoon, AJ in the chair and on the air. She's in the studio and she's going to join me. I told her to keep a distance, but she wants to come in. So, well, anyway, that's the way it is. And she's going to join me. All right, a couple of calls. Oh, must back announce all these songs. First of all, I had a call in from Patrick of Mundura out there. He loved the Guitar Man. He wanted to know who was singing it. And I told him, and he says, it's a great version. And, you know, there's been many players out there that have done covers over the years and everything. But when it comes to selected songs like that one there, you know, you can't go wrong because it was brought out by Bread, David Gates, initially, and you say to yourself, you can't match his style and presentation of the song. But then again, you can be wrong. You can be proven to be wrong. When Damien Leap did a covered version of it from his Songs of a Generation CD, there you go. The proof of the pudding is there. 2008, he recorded that, The Guitar Man, and he's currently on tour with his 20th anniversary shows around the nation. Damien Leaf, remember him? Australian Idol, way back when. And we also played it on with a cabaret version of That's Life. And 2007 that was issued. And Helmut Lottie, who happens to be a crooner from Belgium, he's done his cut version of the Frank Sinatra song. You know, that brings back fond memories because come Monday is the funeral of... they dubbed him the human headline or headlines, and that is Darren Hinch, and Darren's funeral's on Monday. So that was his closing band, That's Life, on his programs, particularly on radio. He loved that, and he was a big fan of Frank Sinatra. So there we go. Also, Cliff Richard came into the equation doing a cover, Kathy's Clown. He recorded that in 2016. It's a cover of the old Everly Brothers song from way back when. And he does a fine version of it, the Peter Pan of rock. And believe it or not, he's 85 years young. And he still gets out there and rocks, which is beaut. And we also heard in that bracket a lovely lady called Ronnie Spector, who happened to be part of the Ronettes way back in the 60s. She went out as a soloist and released that album, and it was only, I think the session was done in 2016, and it turned out to be her very last recording session because she left us in 2022 at the age of 78 due to cancer. So Ronnie Spector there from the good old days of the Ronettes. Remember their major hit, Be My Baby, you may recall. And she gave us a song that was initially brought out by Dave Clark Five, and the track there called Because. So there we go. I'm looking down the list. What else did I play in there? I snuck something in there, and I hope I haven't overlooked it. I'm just looking back. Nah, done them all. All right, I got a call. I got a call from Patrick at Bundura. Hi, Patrick. Always nice to hear from you. Thank you for your call out there. He was interested about the Guitar Man, what we just mentioned there. And good to hear from you there, Patrick. And he said, you're sounding like Kermit the Frog. I guess, you know, that's the way it is when you got a tickle in the throat or whatever, you know, a dreaded lurgy in there. And I tried to get a couple of players to come in and do the program today. It's very difficult to get people at the spirit drop of the hat. So thank you for your call there, Patrick. Beryl Is it Beryl? No, Cheryl. Sorry, I beg your pardon, Cheryl. Cheryl McLeod gave me a call, and she loved the great version of Love Letters, and she's never heard of that singer before, but it was a brighter version than the average versions of people that do sing it, because they do it in a ballad form and everything. So thank you, Cheryl. Nice to know you're out there. And in fact, come Thursday on Platter Waxes, we'll be playing a version of Love Letters by Billy Thorpe, because we'll be digging out an interview that I did with Billy Thorpe. It was only done about... he was doing capers in Melbourne. It would have been only 3 months prior to his passing, believe it or not. Could have been about 2.5 months. And this could have been the very last radio interview that he ever did. And he gave us graciously about 18 to 20 minutes of his time. And he was at Capers, and I gave him a call that Saturday afternoon. Now, the story behind this is I had no idea that he was coming down to do an acoustic night. So somebody got in touch with me and said, listen, Billy Thorpe's in town. You want to interview him? And I said, really? Where's he performing? And they told me, Capers. Well, I said, I do a lot of interviews with the people concerned down there, and they arrange interviews for me and everything. So he said, get in touch with the powers that be down there, and I'm sure that they can get you Billy Thorpe. And I thought, oh, no, he'd be a busy lad, you know. It wouldn't be easy to get Billy. Anyway, gave him a call, and believe it or not, guess who answered the phone? He happened to be having a smoko down there, and Billy Thorpe was present, and I invited him on the program if he was able to come on, and he came on that Saturday afternoon and joined us. Can you believe that? And who was to know that about 2.5 to 3 months later, he was going to drop with a heart attack? I mean, he just completed doing A Long Way to the Top and everything, and he was just doing the small clubs around the nation and doing these acoustic nights. And some 10,000 seaters too at Rod Laver Arena. So I don't know. That's how it all fell into play. So we're going to relive that interview and play it on Thursday. So it's all going to be happening. And we covered some ground with Billy, and it was just on the hop. I had nothing prepared, and I just went off my cuff. And I bounced off his answers and took it from there. And he enjoyed it, and we covered some ground. And he helped me along too, along the way, which was good. He was a nice fella, Billy Thorpe. What a legend. He's a dinosaur of rock and roll, Australian rock and roll, no doubt about that. And also, it'll be Tony Joe White's birthday on that day, and we'll be doing replaying an interview of Tony Joe White. Sadly, he's no longer with us, but he came down to Melbourne on 3 or 4 occasions. He loved this country dearly, and he loved the culture out here. So he's going to be on the program as well. So we'll do our little tribute and best during the course of the program on Thursday. It's 2 o'clock on the dot, and coming up in the next hour, we've got our profile, or spotlight, I should say, of the week, and it's going to be all the legendary crooners in concert, and people doing their notable hits, and maybe some covers along the way. And we've got in there Tom Berlinson, Buddy Greco, Tony Bennett, Wayne Newton, Bob Down. They'll all be in there, so it's all going to be happening in the next balance of the hour. Okay, text messages. Hang on a sec. Got to get organised there. Oh, man. Where are we? Ding, dong, ding. Is that one for me or is it for the previous program? I got to check this. Could be for me. I'm not sure. No, I think it's for the previous. There we go. Dave Graham Jr. Pardon me. Dave Graham Jr. Good afternoon, Dave. Ronnie. Great songs and show. Had my hot dog this morning at the market. It was good. Frog in the throat. We didn't have that on Thursday, did we, dear Dave? Great time working with you on Thursday, mate. Dave Graham Jr. So likewise to you there, Dave. Thank you for that. And, yeah, it was fun. Last night we went out for tea, and there was quite a crowd where we went, and you know, it can linger in the air, and unfortunately I copped it, so there you go. Evan, hope you get better there soon, Ronnie. Love, Evan. Good on you, Evan. Thank you for your thoughts out there. Good to hear from you, mate, and nice to have your company. All right, what are we doing now? We're playing a song. We've got to do a couple of promos. I'm all over the place today. And we'll be back ever so shortly, everyone, so stick around. I'm looking at the number 7. I'm just checking because I'm working off one player here, so you got to bear with me. Uncle Ronnie's got to get his act into gear, yeah? All right, we're going to pause for a couple of messages and be back very shortly.
1: When it comes to kids' sport, parents have lots of questions. Like, how much will it cost? Will my kid get to play with their friends? How often do you train? And do I have to volunteer? But there's one question every parent should ask. What does the club have in place to make sure my kid's protected? Don't take child safety at your club for granted. Find the important questions at playbytherules.net.au and start to talk.
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0: Yeah, and it's great to have their company too. 3 minutes after 2 o'clock, everyone, I failed to mention that we played Peter Grant doing his version of a cover of Peter Allen's song, The More I See You. And of course, who made it? Back in the 60s, Chris Montez had a version of it too as well. And just about everybody has covered that song as well, The More I See You. So there you go. All right, it's time for our Spotlight for the week.
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Here's a song that I recorded, ladies and gentlemen, sold 2 million copies, was number one in this country and most places in the world, and for the first time in my young life, a great many people in the world thought that an Indian boy from Virginia was German. 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

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And he shows them pearly white, just a jackknife. Where's old man Keith, baby?

0: There we go, one of the greats there. Tony Bennett doing his, what you could say, signature tune, because everywhere he went, he couldn't do a concert without singing I Left My Heart in San Francisco. So there we go, Tony Bennett at his best on Inner FM, and we're doing the Crooners in concert during our profile, or spotlight, I should say. It's our spotlight on Saturdays. It's profile on Thursday. So there we go. So we've got plenty to back announce here. I just got off the phone to a couple of our listeners out there, which is beautiful. Good to know they're out there and they're listening. I'm just queuing up. Hey, Frank, if you're coming in, you're in the opposite studio. I've got a text message from you. I'm working off one player in here. It's unbelievable. The reason being is because the other one's out of action. It cuts out on the discs for some unknown reason, and we don't know why, but obviously it's doing that. So anyway, bit of background music. Okay, 23 minutes after 2 o'clock. Let me back announce those songs. Kicked it off with Tom Burlinson, who I had the pleasure of interviewing on two occasions when he came to town to do the Frank Sinatra concert. And he was gracious enough to pass on tickets at the Crown. And we got to see him, and we were at the main table. And it was just wonderful, you know, just on the upper level. And it was just beautiful, like a lounge area, the way they had it set up, and for the occasion, for the Frank Sinatra tribute show. Tom Burlinson there, and Come Fly With Me. Also, we heard from Buddy Greco, and he gave us his signature tune, Around the World. He sang that everywhere he went. Finger snapping Buddy Greco. He came out here and did the Continental Cafe in Greville Street, Prahran, and we went down to see him along with Kevin Trask, and Paul Jennings came along with us, and we interviewed one of the greats. And yeah, and there was a conductor from the Palladium as well that was there, Jack Parnell, and what a legend he is. You know, he's conducted for Tony Bennett, Johnny Ray, Rosemary Clooney, Frank Sinatra, you name it. And here we are shaking hands with a legend. Just incredible. Billy Eckstein came into the scene, and he gave us I Apologize, another one of his, well, you see these people, their signature tunes, isn't it? You know, it's their major hit. I Apologize, and the man they used to call Mr. B, Billy Eckstein there. And also we heard Rags to Riches from Tony Bennett, another one of his great songs. Wayne Newton doing a medley of his hits, and the reigning king, the granddaddy of the Vegas clubs over there. They call him the Midnight Idol. He comes out after midnight and does the shows till about 2 a.m. in the morning. Just incredible. And what a talent. And we heard from we've done that. So don't have to mention that. Okay, 25 minutes after 2 o'clock, everyone. G'day, Frank. Nice to have your company out there. Got the dreaded lurgy, mate. Went out last night and unfortunately picked it up lingering in the air, and woke up this morning and realised, uh-oh. And so there we go. So one of those things, we've just got to get by. And, you know, there's no end to them. They're all over the place. I just got off the phone to Colin Shields of Essendon, and he tells me that his wife has got the she's got the dreaded lurgy, and she's been, she can't wash it off, and she's been to the doctors and everything a couple of times, and she's got to go again. It's one of those things that lingers around, and sometimes it's pretty hard to wash off. But Colin was telling me that he's going, he's keeping his distance because he hopes he doesn't get it, you know. So good on you, Colin. Thank you for your call out there, and thank you for your kind thoughts, and nice to know you out there. He reckons you should get Joseph into the studio. Maybe he can cop it. I dread the thought there, mate. I sound terrible on air. He'd sound worse than me, I reckon. Vernon Taylor, thank you, V. for your call there, Vernon. And nice to know you out there, and thank you for your wishes on the program, mate. Thank you for that, and all the best to you there, Vernon. I'll keep that quiet for a little while, and I wish him all the best. All right, 27 minutes after 2 o'clock. Yeah, anybody, have we got another one up there? Because I didn't... oh, it's AJ. AJ wanted to know what time she's coming in. 2:45, AJ. She puts over a text message on the screen. Anyway, so I just replied. And like a bike, what is it? What did they used to call those things? You know, Winchester Cathedral, vibraphone or something, you know. 2:45. I said, you better keep your distance. And she insists on wanting to come in. So she cops it. And ain't my fault. And I brought my own popper in. So if any of the operators are listening, I've got my own popper. So I'm not, you know, passing it around. It's only, I've got the door open so we can get some air in there. So there you go. What are we doing? We've got to play a message or two. So there you go. Oh, Frank will be on Tuesday. Give him a listen, hit soon. And he always presents a wonderful program, digs into his library and comes up with all these treasures. And he's sort of, you know, heavy rock, some of them. And he plays them, puts them to wear, stuff that he's quite fond of and he's had in his collection. He's an album man. He collects a lot of albums, and not so much these days, but back in his day, and he knew every member of the groups that were formed on that particular album, and he would know about their whereabouts and who was the lead singer and the front man and everything that goes to boot. So he's all in there. He's a big fan of the Ram Jam Big Band. In fact, I'll be playing them on Thursday there. All goes well. Frank, if I'm in top form, we'll see what happens anyway. In the meantime, let's have a couple of messages, and we'll be back ever so shortly, everyone.
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0: Good on you, Rob. He'll be on Thursday, no doubt about that, with his Kaleidoscope programme too as well, apart from that particular show on Tuesday evening. All right, let's take you back to the music, and we're doing a spotlight on the great crooners in concert. And here's a gentleman, I'm quite fond of this guy. He can sing anything, but he's a clown. When I say that, I mean that in the nicest way. His name is Bob Down, and he was up at the State Theatre up at there in Sydney, and he recorded this, and he sends up songs. And he does it in his own inimitable style. So here he is, Bob Down.

0: multiplication.
1: And each generation, they play the same.

0: One of the greats. Love him. Marty Wild, and celebrating his milestone in music there, and doing Teenager in Love. He recorded that live, of course, at the Palladium over there in London, and what a talent. He's still very much with us. He's in his 80s, and he still gets out there and does the odd clubs and the odd shows over there in England, and what a great talent he's been, eh? A great rocker from way back when. It's 2:38 on Inner FM.
1: You give your hand to me.
0: Oh, yeah.

0: Michael Bublé in concert at the Madison Square Gardens, I take it, New York City, and You Don't Know Me. What a beautiful ballad that is, and he does it. His own arrangement, interpretation of the song is just beautiful. So everybody's had a go at that, including Elvis Presley, believe it or not. It's a beautiful song. Who made it famous initially? Was it Jerry Vale? I'm pretty certain it could have been the crooner Jerry Vale, going back to around about 1958, I think, somewhere thereabouts. So there you go. Okay, it's 2:42, everyone, on Inner FM. AJ's in the studio. Hello, AJ. Welcome to the program. You better keep your distance.
1: Good afternoon, Ronnie the Bonnie, and how to your doing? Lovely listeners. Now, did my ears, good, thank you, did my ears deceive me, or did you say to me when I came in that I'll have to do all the talking?
0: Yeah, well, you could do that because we've only got 15 minutes left, so it's not going to make any difference now. It's a bit late in the day.
1: A bit Kermit the Froggish.
0: What actually happened was I went out last night with the family. We were invited out by my lovely daughter, eldest daughter, said, come out for tea, Dad. And we're all going. So we all gathered up with the grandkids and everything and went out, and none of us were crook. And, we had our tea and everything, and it was great surrounding and great, you know, company and everything. So, you know, you're mixing amongst the crowd there and in the air can linger around. Mm. And I woke up this morning around about 6:30, 7 o'clock, and I realised I was coughing slightly.
1: Yeah.
0: And I thought, hello, there's something coming on here. And I was feeling well and everything. And then all of a sudden I spoke to myself.

0: because consciously I thought my throat seems not normal.
1: Yeah.
0: And I spoke to myself to say, good morning, how are you?
1: And as he does every morning.
0: It sounded like Kermit the Frog was talking to me. And so that's how it was. So well, actually, I rang up a couple of players, but I got engaged signals and I gave up.
1: Yeah, they probably heard all about it.
0: Yeah.
1: Hey, Frankie Baby Hayes reckons, "What now what's this, Ronnie the Bonnie? Psh, psh. Oi, psh, psh, psh. Frankie Baby the Hayes. Frankie
0: the
1: Baby
0: Glen
1: Hayes.
0: 20.
1: He reckons I have to spray some Dettol.
0: No, there's no Glen 20 here. And we used to have it we had COVID. They used to have cans of it here, you know. they don't supply it anymore. It's not cheap. Nearly $5 a can.
1: Yeah, right.
0: It's incredible.
1: Yeah.
0: There are alternatives and everything. But it's one of those things.
1: Yeah.
0: It'll probably wash off with a little bit of remedy. If it doesn't, I'll be at the quack by Wednesday. What can you do? Here, Kermit the Frog.
1: That's right. The quack, no, duck.
0: Have you ever had a short, you know?
1: Oh, God, yeah. Oh, yeah. It kills.
0: They do come and go.
1: Actually, I remember being when I was a teenager and I got complete laryngitis, probably for the first time.
0: Laryngitis? Yes. Well, I haven't had that.
1: Yes. Yeah. I lost my voice, which I think my boyfriend at the time was pretty happy about it, but lost my voice completely.
0: Well, that's your larynx.
1: And then after that, and it's funny though, because after that, my voice stayed husky. You know what
0: whispery,
1: I mean? Forever.
0: Kind of whisper.
1: That's, It stayed that way.
0: Yeah.
1: Which is helpful when I took up a singing career. Here I go,
0: Well, comes and goes. You ain't human unless you get something, you know. That's the way it is.
1: Yeah, that's right. You could be an alien or something like that.
0: Oh, no thanks.
1: Yeah, exactly, you know.
0: So what's happening this summer? Did you get in touch with your guest about last week? You mentioned something about a podcast. You were going to get him.
1: Yes, darling. I did. Yeah, I did. I sent him a message, but he's probably busy with his 10-month old. Because I haven't heard back. He's probably like, I'm not replying to.
0: Oh, I know what it's
1: after
0: like.
1: What happened. Yeah. That was like horrible.
0: Yeah.
1: You know what I mean? But anyway, I better be better today. I'll tell you what. Hmm. I've got a lot of great. Music, as of course, today.
0: You got any guests in today?
1: No guests today, but I've got a bit of a theme. You know when you look for songs and you find similar titles? So I've got a couple of – don't look at me. What are you looking at me? You're so gorgeous with those caramel
0: brown – They're not
1: covers, brown.
0: Are they? Covers?
1: No, they're originals, but they've got the same sort of named track.
0: Yep.
1: But different feel, of course. And I'm also going to do a lovely tribute to, oh, my goodness, one of my favourite actors, Sam Neill, Gorge.
0: Oh, right.
1: Did you like – were you into his movies and him? Yeah. Beautiful man.
0: He died suddenly, didn't he?
1: Yeah,
0: you know,
1: considering.
0: What a talent.
1: Exactly.
0: And one of the nicest – I've never met him.
1: Yeah, but, I did actually.
0: Colleagues in the profession say he was the most humble, the most nicest gentleman you could be around with.
1: I know, so down to earth.
0: One of a kind.
1: Yeah, that's right. So I'm going to mention some of his fantastic, my favourite, well, I'll probably talk about it during my show anyway, whole bunch of movies.
0: Yeah. So how are you going to pay a tribute to Sam Neill?
1: Well, I've got one of the tracks from one of his movies. I won't say because you need to tune in to see which one I choose as the backdrop, just while I do a little, you know, a spoken tribute to beautiful Sam, because I really, really, truly adored him, and you're so charismatic, brilliant actor, and that's how I'm doing it, though. Just a bit of a backdrop with a track.
0: Well, we're going to look forward to that. That's all happening this afternoon. You remember this guy?
1: Yes, you big dag.
0: Don't hear much of him anymore, do we?
1: No, not really. Sort of every 10 years or whatever, he comes back and... you know, brings his show back.
0: Daryl
1: you know?
0: Summers we're talking about. It's a CD called Songlines.
1: Can I tell you a quick story about him?
0: Go for it.
1: When my brother bought a home in Donvale.
0: Yep.
1: Anyway, so my brother just moved in. And then suddenly, so it was one Sunday morning, I think, he got a knock at the door. He was just, you know, in his dressing gown. This is Chris, my brother. And he couldn't believe it. He said, "Is that you, Daryl?" It was Daryl Summers who used to live there.
0: You're kidding me.
1: Seriously, he rocked up to, he probably went there, I don't know, to ask him about something. I don't know. Yeah.
0: Just and he just shot up out of the blue.
1: He did on one Sunday. Bit like Prince Harry, I suppose, in London when he was looking for the, you know what, ringing the wrong doorbell.
0: Well, there you go.
1: Looking for his.
0: It's not often you get a celebrity coming there, banging on your door.
1: That's right. You know? But anyway, that's it.
0: Yeah. He's a nice bloke.
1: Yeah, seem nice. Oh, yeah. So what have you got there?
0: I'm going to say ciao to you in song.
1: Oh.
0: In song.
1: Actually, I think I'm friends with him on
0: this
1: Facebook.
0: This guy here, he used to be in Underbelly.
1: Yeah, well, I'm friends with him on Facebook.
0: Well, there you go. And
1: probably everyone else is too.
0: He sent me this.
1: Very
0: he
1: sexy.
0: He sent me three of them. Three
1: Did
0: different
1: he?
0: CDs.
1: Oh. And have you interviewed him?
0: I interviewed him. That's he lives in Adelaide.
1: Okay.
0: And
1: look at those
0: his
1: beautiful.
0: Name is Alfredo Malabello.
1: Alfredo.
0: Malabello, Italian, of
1: Malabco's.
0: Course. And he's done a version of Ciao Baby.
1: Yes,
0: and
1: I love that
0: I
1: song.
0: Said, I'm going to wish you ciao and play this song.
1: As he gets the hook.
0: This is off his CD called Reflections.
1: Gina would love that, wouldn't
0: you
1: she?
0: Love
1: She'd
0: that?
1: Love him.
0: Yeah. He's good. He's got a big band with him, you know.
1: Yeah, of course.
0: He's sort of in the.
1: Very charismatic.
0: In a sense of David, what's his name? The guy from Blood, Sweat and Tears.
1: Oh, okay.
0: David Clayton Thomas. He's
1: sort of
0: the front man of a big band.
1: Yeah. Oh,
0: if you know what
1: great.
0: I mean. So he's,
1: cool. Yeah. Nice to see you, gorgeous.
0: Thank
1: are you,
0: you
1: back on Thursday?
0: And you have a wonderful
1: Yeah, are
0: program.
1: You back on Thursday?
0: Hopefully.
1: I won't be back now.
0: Well, John of Burnside Heights is coming in next Saturday.
1: Is he? Hello, John.
0: But I said
1: I
0: to
1: love
0: John,
1: you. I better come in.
0: I said to John, if I'm not up to it, we're going to have to put it back another week, but we'll see how we go.
1: I'll look forward to my cherry ripe and my Spanish blue eyes.
0: Oh.
1: Hey?
0: Because he played that for you last
1: time. He
0: plays
1: it every week, every time he's in.
0: Does he? He plays it all the time. I'm not going to do it.
1: Bye.
0: I think you better go into the other studio.
1: And not because you've got a cold.
0: No, you take it easy and enjoy your program.
1: You too, sexy.
0: Give her a listen, everybody. Because she's coming up at 3.
1: Otherwise, you'll be in AJ's naughty corner. Bye.
0: Bye, sweet. AJ, and all right, here he is doing Ciao Baby. Oh, yeah.

0: Ciao.
1: Alfredo Malabello there doing his touch to Ciao Baby, Lynn Randell. Great memories there. And of course, Mel Tormé's recorded that as well. Welcome back there, AJ.
2: Just when you thought you got rid of me. Just when you thought it was over.
1: I got a text message up there. It says, get on the garlic and the honey.
2: Yes, please. The garlic, Ronnie, for sure.
1: Because it'll help you. I don't know about the garlic there, mate. I couldn't. pardon me.
2: Oh, wow.
1: I think my wife would keep a distance if I had that.
2: Oh, God.
1: Yeah.
2: Keep me out of that. And the mother-in-law.
1: And the mother-in-law.
2: No smooches.
1: Well, you know, she's 92. And do you know what she said to me the other day?
2: Mm-hmm.
1: She wants to live to 100.
2: Yeah, at least.
1: And we're trying to talk her out of it.
2: Anyway. Oh, there we go. Boom, boom.
1: We're working on it.
2: You bloody bugger.
1: So there you go.
2: Yeah. And what do you want me back for?
1: Pardon me?
2: To tell me how much you love me.
1: That's
2: was
1: it.
2: That it?
1: That was it.
2: What's
1: you got to get your program prepared.
2: You just wanted me to look at you or something while you tell me.
1: Have you got any home remedies for a sore throat?
2: No, no. Maybe champagne, but definitely not. I don't believe in – I've got a weak stomach.
1: The old-fashioned Vicks on the throat.
2: Oh, yeah.
1: And lemon drink, hot lemon drink.
2: Yeah, I don't like that. That's revolting and it makes me pico.
1: Really?
2: Lemon, yes. Oh, I love lemon, but not in that hot drink for colds and that.
1: You're joking.
2: No. It makes me very, you know, nauseous.
1: What about with a little bit of honey?
2: No. Oh, my God, no. Lemon and honey has their own places, in my opinion. Like honey on toast and, you know, honey on my, you know, I better keep
1: really?
2: It clean. Yes.
1: Oh, no. I've got to have that.
2: No, probably it's great though.
1: I like that. I enjoy that. But not garlic. I couldn't.
2: Not like that. Except on pizzas, Dave Graham Jr.
1: Oh, no.
2: Except on pizzas.
1: Yeah.
2: Yum.
1: Pizza, yeah, but no.
2: What? Do you like garlic?
1: I like garlic. It's good for you. It's good for blood pressure.
2: No, I love the taste of it.
1: Yeah. But no, I'm very sought after.
2: That's probably why I've been single. I love garlic.
1: All right. We're going to look forward to your program. I've got 4 minutes to go. I might fit this one in.
2: By
1: so
2: gosh.
1: There we go. All the best for the afternoon.
2: Ciao.
1: Thanks for coming in.
2: Ciao, baby.
1: All right. No, we're not going to do that yet. We're going to play this. And hopefully I can get it locked in because I got carried away there. Here we go. Here's Johnny Mathis to take us out. This is a little bit out of the league for him because he does all the soft ballads, but this is a soft ballad anyway. But it's a 50s song in a doo-wop flavour. He's pulled out of the business and retired now.

0: There you go. Johnny Mathis at his best here doing a pop number from way back when, Since I Don't Have You. It's moving up to 3 o'clock. One more. David from Geelong. Hello, David. Thank you for your text message. Thanks, Ronnie, for a great show. Home, rest, up, cleanse your great body. And looking forward to Platter Waxes next Thursday. Hopefully we'll be in. Now looking forward to the inspiration of radio throughout the world. AJ is coming up next and her program Access All Areas. 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So I wish you all the well and adios from the Latin Aussie on Inner FM. 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
1: 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We'll catch you at the same time next week. Bye for now.
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22: It's

Thank you, Ronnie the Bonny Kermit Lopes, for another fantastic edition of Saturday Express. Oh my goodness, spread your germs. Speaking of spread your wings, we kicked off with Dreams, Van Halen, 1986, the American hard rock band. What a way to kick off, I say. Rock band formed in California. That track is driven by a memorable synthesizer hook and powerful vocals from Sammy Hagar. And not to forget Alex Van Halen smashing those drums. So good. Hope you enjoyed that. Anyway, what have we got? We've got a big show for you today. Let's just have a bit of a look. Anyway, guys, welcome back to Access All Areas, 96.5 NRFM. It's 3:08. It's quite pleasant considering it's winter, 17. Apparently showers are in the vicinity. Being in downtown Heidelberg. We've already heard from some lovely listeners. I've got some shout outs coming up already. Now, before we get into the music though, I have to address some serious sporting controversy from earlier this week on Hernando's Hideaway. My good mate, Uncle Max, broadcasted a mock horse race for our loyal listeners. And apparently, yours truly, AJ, jumped the fence like a rogue intruder and took the gold. Max, mate, it wasn't an intrusion. It was a tactical masterclass. But everyone's been asking, what kind of luxury grand prize I won for crossing the finish line first? Well, I checked the studio prize cabinet and Uncle Max is officially rewarding me, or are awarding me, a highly coveted dusty NRFM bumper sticker from 1991 that's lost all its stick and a half-eaten packet of stale milk arrowroots. Thanks, Max. Not. I'll treasure them forever. You can catch the mastermind himself this Monday night between 6 and 9. No, 6 and 8, isn't it? On Monday night. Just moving along for a sec. Moving on today's music theme. It's a fun one. We're looking at similar song titles, as I mentioned, to Ronnie and his lovely listeners, but with totally different meanings. Same names, but completely different vibes. It's what happens when you look for a track, you find other similar named ones, you think, oh, let's have a bit of a listen, bit of a goonsie at that one. Just so, on a very sad note, but first, our hearts are heavy today. Oh, this week. Sadly, this week we lost the incredible Sam Neill to pneumonia. I absolutely adored him alongside millions of others around the world. He was a true legend, an incredible winemaker and a beautiful soul. I have a very special personal tribute to Sam, including my own memories on panelling duties with him, coming up very shortly. The text line is open. It's very open. It certainly is very open. Hello, Anna and Ruby. I've got one of your requests coming up, Emma Donovan, but I'll have a bit of a look at that. I see Mr. Geelong has texted into Saturday Express. Thank you so much. Lovely of you to say. But Mr. Geelong, that's not Access All Areas, is it? So don't end up in AJ's naughty corner. The text line is open for any comments. Birthdays, and I do have a super duper special birthday shout out today. Thoughts in general and all requests, the text line 0456 965 965, or email onair@nrfm.org.au. We love getting your messages. Like, what are you having for dinner? What are you been cooking? Hey, Dave Cream Jr., repeat. Tell me what you sent me earlier. It looks so delicious. Now, you guys know what to do. Lean back, turn it up, say hi to the neighbours, and let's get into it. NRFM, we're going to hear a bit of Three Doors Cinemas Club. This is really cool. Something good can work, we hope, this week, hey?

0: My name is Uncle Max. I'm a secret comedian in Hernando's Hideaway. It's a little place in a faraway space, but you're always welcome. You knock three times and say, "Joe sent me." I don't know who Joe is, nor do I care. But I do want you to listen to Hernando's Hideaway every Monday night from 6 to 8 p.m. On 96.5 Inner FM.
1: Olay, indeed. As I mentioned at the top, I'm getting back Pat Uncle Max Watt for his Monday night's edition of Hernando's Hideaway when he broadcasted a mock horse race to our loyal listeners. So I've made this for him.

0: That's right. Oh, my goodness me. Thank you so much, Uncle Max, for including AJ in the race. So I jumped the gate, did I? But anyway, welcome to the show. If you've just joined us, Access All Areas on 96.5 Inner FM. Hope you guys can hear me. I feel really paranoid now after the issues that I had a couple of weeks ago, for a couple of weeks probably. But anyway, 17 after 3, lovely afternoon. What are you doing on this lovely Saturday afternoon? I've got a few requests. Got a special request for our lovely friend Cheryl in LA, and it's roughly, I don't know, it's just after 11 p.m., is it, or something, in LA on a Friday night. But it's interesting because I said today I'm going to play tracks with, similar named song titles, etc. And I just happened to have, this is like not even one of them, I don't think, but coincidentally, so I've got one coming up called Goddess Love. Coincidentally, one of the tracks or one of the requests that Anna, what do you call it, Anna? You know, when it ends up being similar, not just synchronicity, there was something else, wasn't it? You know, very woo. One of her tracks or requests involves or includes Goddess. But we'll move along. Sound like I could just imagine if Roger Watson was tuned in right now. We're going, don't write this down because it could change at any minute. But we will go to a couple of other items and then we'll play a bit of the tribute I mentioned to beautiful Sam Neill. But let's have a listen to this guy.
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This is the beautiful The Heart Asks Pleasure First by Michael Nynum. As I mentioned, I'll play this behind a little tribute for Sam Neill. This was featured in the movie The Piano. We pause for a moment to remember a true giant of cinema, the magnificent Sam Neill, who sadly passed away this week at the age of 78. In Sam's own words, he must be very annoyed. That's how he described the event. Whenever it does happen, and unfortunately it has happened, hasn't it? Too soon. He's not afraid, but he will be annoyed, as he had mentioned many things or many times. That he has many things still to accomplish. From dodging dinosaurs in Jurassic Park to his brilliant work right here in Australia, Sam was an incredible, charismatic screen legend. But he was also a master winemaker. I was incredibly fortunate to be on panelling duties when he brought his immense passion and his beautiful Two Paddocks Vineyard to NRFM's wine show, thanks to the gorgeous Jill Upton, who did a wonderful interview with Sam that was so special. Getting to witness his warmth, his generous, genuine humility and his absolute love for the craft up close is something I'll never forget. But long before the wine or the Hollywood dinosaurs, he starred in the 1979 classic My Brilliant Career. The angst on screen between Sam and a fiercely headstrong Judy Davis was electric. As a handsome suitor, trying to win over Judy's independent character, Sabilla, Sam brought a gentle, patient gravity to an agonisingly beautiful battle of wills. Some of his classic movies included, I've got my little list because, I mean, there weren't many, but I'll just give you a few of them. Of course, there was My Brilliant Career, Possession, Dead Calm, one of my favourites, as was Brilliant Career, Dead Calm with Nicole Kidman and Billy Zane, The Hunt for Red October with Sean Connery and Alec Baldwin, and The Piano, Holly Hunter, put Holly Hunter on the map, actually, in particular, and Harvey Keitel. Yeah, that's the beautiful piano piece, The Heart Asks for Pleasure, isn't it? Pleasure first, sorry, darling. And The Dish, oh my goodness, wasn't that sensational? What a great movie that was. Very entertaining, with Patrick Warburton and Roz Hammond. One of my favourite things about Sam Neill in his, you know, acting, but also you could see it in his actual personality. Just his expressions on his face, like his eyes move slowly across the landscape before his head follows kind of thing. You know, that kind of only Sam look. Just adored him. He certainly did. He brought that same joy to millions across the globe. Our thoughts are with his family. Rest in peace, Sam. You absolute legend and you will be missed. Now, speaking of, as I mentioned, Goddess, we've got this one, Goddess Love, Dan Sultan on NRFM, Access All Areas on the deck. It's 24 after 3. Thanks for your company.

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1: You are obviously tuned in to Access All Areas with AJ. Oh my goodness, I am actually having a good time. But anyway, that was Goddess Love. I've already played a few good tracks. I'll back announce those very soon. This next one, Stained Glass Eyes, The Vampire Lestat. It's very popular, very big. Now, this is Cheryl from LA. It's her pick of the week. She texted it to me and said, "Hey, have you gotten into this yet? Have you played this yet?" All right, so this is a shout out to the beautiful Cheryl. When are you coming back on Access All Areas? Also a bit of a shout out to Maurice and Celeste. And I hope you're all having a lovely time. But anyway, this is Stained Glass Eyes, an American gothic rock and dark wave musical project. Just typical of Cheryl's taste. 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The track revels in haunting atmospherics and theatrical vocals. After this one, we're going to do four classics, four rock classics that go way back, baby, way back. Four in a row, but we'll listen to our beautiful Cheryl's request in RFM. Hi, Cheryl.

Did you like that one? Stained glass. Oh, yeah, stained glass eyes. Ooh, and all about, wow, you know what I mean. The Vampire Lestat, that was Cheryl from LA. That's her request for the week. Thank you so much, Cheryl, for that one. As I said, I've got four great classics coming up. Before we get there, me, read out your wonderful texts. Let's have a bit of a look here. Well, it's not from AJ. What time do you want me to come in? Oh, that was me to Ronnie when I was in the other studio before, you know, when his show was on. We've got now, I think this, Rachel, okay, so Frankie Baby, I think that was on, that might have been on, I've got one from Frankie Baby Hayes, but that might have been, I'm guessing, when he mentions Ray Charles, that was probably Ronnie's one on Saturday Express. Dave Graham Jr. Oh, so was that one. Oh, my God. What do we got? Ronnie. Oh, yeah, that was Red. Oh, my goodness. See, I'm pinching Ronnie. That's how desperate I am. Hey, I'm desperate for text and company. Nah. But if you want to text, 0456 965 at 965. We've got, hello, John Mack. I see you. AJ, jumped the fence and headed to the champagne bar. As you do, take me with ya. Oh, delicious. Hello, John Mack. Michelle, good afternoon. Angela, Guy Sebastian Choir, thank you. What, is that a song or is there a song with that one? I think I do know what that is though, Michelle. Oh, yeah, yeah. Oops, can you, oh, no, that's fine. Oops, can you please play? And Mr. Geelong, afternoon, AJ. I hope that Uncle Max, hear this, Uncle Max, behaves himself in the future as we don't want anyone jumping the fence. Off to a great start as always. Regards, Dave from Geelong. Thanks, Gorge. Dave Graham Jr. Now this is for access all areas. Good afternoon, Angela. Great show. Maggie too as well. Tonight's menu is going to be Laksa Lemak. It costs heaps. Oh, right. So that's for tonight. Yum. Costs heaps to make but worth it. It's so good. Dave Graham Jr. I'll think of a song request in a minute. Yeah, you do that, Gorge. And Philly, Mrs. Kadiddle Hopper. Hi, AJ. We are, well, she wrote assuming all areas. You could assume. All areas, Poss and Philly. Hello, Possy and Philly. Now the naughty one, Alias, right? This is Patrick, Alias, Uncle Max. Hi, AJ. I've been driving, so couldn't text. You're a good boy, aren't you? Obey the law and all that. How can I afford a sticker and half a chocolate bar? And lots of fun and love the song. Cheers, Uncle Max. You're welcome. I really loved how you, I truly loved. Hey, if you want to, hey, listeners, gorgeouses, if you want to have a listen back to what I'm talking about on Hernando's Hideaway between 6 and 9 on Mondays, Patrick Watt, you know, alias Uncle Max, played a like a horse race with his lovely listeners. And apparently AJ jumped the fence and went on to win, by the way. Of course I won. But take a listen to last Monday's potty. Dave Graham Jr., can I request Fatboy Slim, Funk Soul Brother, if you have it? If I don't have it, I'll look it up, Gorge. Storm, hello, naughty. Have you missed any of the Kiwi tracks I've been playing the last few weeks? A big warm kia ora. Hello. Wow, what amazing. Oh, thank you. Tribute to Sam Neill. Of course, Sam was from New Zealand. And, of course, as usual, Australia, we always pinch him, don't we? But we're loving cousins, aren't we, Storm? Just amazing. I'm glad. I hope I did it justice, if you know what I mean. Have you missed any of the Kiwi tracks I've been playing the last few weeks? A big warm kia ora. Hello. Wow, what amazing. Oh, thank you. Tribute to Sam Neill. Of course, Sam was from New Zealand. And, of course, as usual, Australia, we always pinch him, don't we?

No worries at all. Thank you so much, gorgeous. Now we've got four classics. I wonder if Gabrielle from North Heidelberg, sorry, North Fitzroy is tuned in because she loves all the classics. Actually, I wonder if she loved what we kicked off with, actually. I will have to do a bit of a decent back announce. Anyway, played one of God. What did I do? I played a lot of good stuff. That's what I've done. Yeah, anyway, we'll get to that. We played a really good one anyway. Van Halen, of course. But anyway, yeah, let's get into four in a row. Come on, you can do it. How do you like it so far, Roger?

Oopsie daisies, don't you just love that? Just going to try one more. Try it on the other side.

Yeah, that four in a row was very much appreciated by, well, a few of you, and particularly Peter the Possum Emerson. Thank you so much for letting me know that. And that four in a row, was with a little bit of a typical AJ glitch. Video Killed the Radio Star by the Bugles, 1979, British New Wave duo from London. You also heard from Computer Games, My Sex, See, Storm Family. There you go. There's the one of the New Zealand tracks that you want. And I do have another Kiwi one coming up for you as well, which is also a request from Anna. And Turning Japanese, The Vapors, an English power pop and new wave band from Guildford. And, of course, wow, the wonderful Dear Enemy with Computer One. Yeah, these computers, hey? Are they always our best friend? Not too sure. But on the other side, we do have a special birthday shout-out, a birthday, you know, tribute to someone super special. And if anyone does have any birthdays they would like a shout out to, you know, for your loved ones, text in 0456 965 965, or you can email onair@nrfm.au. Well, we are near, we're close enough to the second hour. It's 2 to 4 in downtown, well, everywhere, hey, in Melbourne and wherever, Victoria. And it depends on what time zone you are around the world. Oh, let's quit while I'm ahead.

0: Yes, and welcome to the second hour now of Access All Areas, 96.5 NRFM. AJ, always happy to be on the decks. And, you know, you've missed, if you have missed anything, I mean, you can always listen back on the podcast. It kicked off with a lot of great tracks. And I know that Frankie Baby Hayes mentioned he loves a Cornerstone as well. We kicked off with Dreams, Van Halen. We introed over Solar Stone. Oh, Cornerstone. Gotcha. There you go. With Island and Something Good Can Work, Two Door Cinema Club, 2009. And coming up next week, also there's Goddess Love in there, Stained Glass Eyes, The Vampire Lestat for Cheryl in LA, and a special tribute to our beautiful Sam Neil. Right, coming up now is the special birthday shout out. More about this in a sec.
1: Happy birthday to you. Happy birthday to you. Happy birthday to you. Hot damn right.
0: And it's a happy birthday. Oh, it's bang on 4 o'clock, by the way. How's this? Happy birthday to beautiful 12th birthday to Dakota, who will be 12. This coming Wednesday, the 22nd of July. Now, this next track I was going to play, it was actually, coincidentally, already in the, well, was added to the playlist, and I thought, oh, it's Dakota's birthday coming up. And I thought, I played this when she was about 12, 13 months old, and her mummy sent me the video of little Dakota at the time, dancing her guts out, you know, head moving, you know, the children, you know, they're just in babies, they get right into it, don't they? So this is for beautiful Dakota. Happy 12th birthday. Can't believe that already. I turn to you. This is bit of a, what should we call this, kind of a remix with Hector, but it's a, you know, just a radio mix, of course, with Melanie C.

Yes, so first of all, back announcing a little, I turn to you for gorgeous 12th birthday girl, Dakota, and then that was Dreams Come True by Eggscape, released in 2017, a contemporary electronic and trance project, released uplifting synth tracks designed primarily to dance floors and synchronized light shows. Got a few other, well, wonderful tracks coming up, but we're going to now play some of your requests. And Michelle, I'll have a look for your requests for your mama, because it's a happy heavenly birthday to mama, to your mother, Michelle, Green Green Grass of Home, such a beautiful classic that, by my great uncle, Tom Jones. No, it is a beautiful track. And did I mention this before? Oh, Frankie Baby Hayes, he's just feeding his face. Couple of dog's eyes. Pies, right? And dead horse sauce, right? Is it something? Does it go like this? Hang on, does it go like? Oops, no, it doesn't go like, that one. Oh, where's my toy? This one. And you want to hear anything by Cornerstone, I have a look at that. As usual, I just I read it all backwards, so I got that confused earlier. But this one here, Wandering Eye, Fat Freddy's Drop. What have you got to say about that, Frankie Baby Hayes, do you reckon? But this is Anna and Ruby's request, Wandering Eye. Apparently it's she switched it over from the other goddess one that I mentioned earlier, but you can do that anytime. Sometimes you can even get to a couple of requests in as well. But this is by Fat Freddy Drop in RFM.

0: Wondering I, hey, Fat Freddy's Drop. That was Anna's request. Very cool. Wondering I, anyone? I really loved that. And coming up, yeah, well, Frankie Baby, I found your request. So that'll be coming up next, actually. And we'll see how we go. And we'll catch you on the other side.
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1: 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He meant anything by Cornerstone, which I thought. But anyway, this might match it for Michelle.
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1: 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That's right. Hey, Dave Green Jr., I found Fatboy Slim, but I couldn't find what I think you asked for. And we've also heard from Tony from Bry Hill. Great show as always. Can I request any JF songs? Your call. It's not safe to leave it up to me, Tony from Bry Hill. Frankie Baby Hayes wrote in. Yeah, he missed the first 10 minutes of the opening. He'll probably have to go and sit in AJ's naughty corner. That's exactly right. Anyway, you're tuned to Access All Areas. Hope I'm coming across okay. It's feeling a bit tinny. 24 after 4. Another one from Storm. If you've got time on your day, look up Fat Freddy's Drop, Shiverman live at Alexandra Place, London. Kiwi style at the best. Again, thank you for another amazing show, Storm and family. No worries at all. I will have a look. This is Dave Graham Jr.'s kind of request. And then we've got Tony from Bry Hill.

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Ah, my boy. Our boy, eh? Ah, yes. John Farnham, Whispering Jack. Classic Jack. That's freedom. That's what I chose for you, Tony, from Briar Hill. Oh, yep, that's... Oh, what am I doing? Yep, that's all coolish. And we've got... what else have we got coming up? We've got Castles in the Sky, L'Amour du Jour by Gigi D'Agostino. Yeah, that one. Love Churches, Triple J, Like a Virgin. Also, shout out to Jake. Jake has supplied a couple of suggestions. Because we've had a few, which we love, requests, if I run out of time of any others, like, for example, I hope you don't mind, Storm, because I was looking for Shiver Man live at Alexandra Place. Do you mind if I play that next week, because it's quite a long one? So we'll save that special one for then, if that's okay with you. And Dave Graham Jr., he meant Rockefeller. So I'll look for that. You're forgiven, Dave Graham Jr. And, that's a good one. And Tony from Briar Hill, great pick. Yes, I thought so. Let's have a bit of Castles in the Sky, Ian Vandal.

Indeed. Make me feel good. That's what you guys do to access all areas, AJ, to be specific, to be precise, I should say. That was Feel Good. Satin Jackets, Scavenger, a German indie dance and new disco project created by producer Tim Bernard. And the track boasts smooth balearic sounds and clean polished pop. A bit like polished like AJ production for laid back listeners. That's really cool. Hey, shout out to beautiful Renee. Renee texts in and messages in every week. She loves listening to Access All Areas and a lot of the other wonderful shows on Inner FM. We're coming to a close in about 14 minutes, but let's have a bit of a holiday wrap by MC Miller. Yeah, this is cool. This is a nice little mix, this one. And what have we got? Yeah, we're going to go out with some really great dancey tunes as well.

See the bit of a theme today on dreams and goddess. I've got a few minutes to five, 6 to 5 exactly. Read this text out. Afternoon, AJ. Haven't missed a second of the absolute unbelievable Access All Areas. You've been incredible. Only hope Dr. E can continue the incredible standards you have set. Who knows? He follows the lions. Yeah, I know. I can't say much about that, though, can I? Regards, Dave from Geelong. Thank you so much.

And that locks it in, your weekly dose of Access All Areas. Thank you all so much for hanging out, throwing your requests into the mix, and blowing up the text line today. I absolutely love hearing from you. And any tracks I missed, any requests, it'll be a hangover for next week. And happy birthday to Dakota, our 12th birthday on Wednesday coming up. Mr. Beach, you can stream the full podcast right after the show via the Inner FM website, Apple iHeart Radio, or Spotify. I'll be back in the studio next week from 3 to 5. Take care and have a brilliant week ahead. And remember, don't touch that dial.

So I've still got a couple of minutes, actually. We can shoot the breeze for a sec. So I hope you have a wonderful evening and weekend and week ahead. Let's hope no more of those sad tributes for next week. Seems like every week we lose someone special, like this week, the very precious Sam Neill.

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Yep, that's me. Ethan Lonsdale here, getting the Saturday party started on Boogie Wonderland. Thanks to AJ for another great 2 hours of Access All Areas. 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Coming up at 6:50, when it always does, will be the 12-incher. I can tell you this week, a song from 1988. A song, in fact, which the band thought was going to be a terrible failure. They didn't like it. They thought it was crap, in fact. And I think they changed their minds when it became a number one world hit. Hit number one here in Australia, number one in the US, and number one in the UK. You're going to find out exactly what it is at 6:50. I'll also give you a clue just to help you a little bit more. So stay tuned to find out what that is. We've got Tina Turner and Dragon on the way, but right now, let's slow it down a little bit. Here's the Pointer Sisters. It's 96.5 Inner FM, the

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96.5 Inner FM, one of the best from Aqua. That's because there's no cheese in sight. Turn back time. It's Ethan Lonsdale here, and I don't know about you, but when I think about the 80s, there's two songs which, well, really stand out as being songs which have predicted the future. One being Dear Enemy's Computer One, which is a song all about asking the computer, "Oh, why did my girlfriend break up with me?" You know, real AI type of stuff. And then the other one, this song from 1982. A song which is, well, really about surveillance and cameras and the big eye in the sky, which is becoming more and more relevant today, is the Alan Parsons Project. Just have a think about it for me. 96.5 Inner FM.

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0: 96.5 Inner FM, Deacon Blue, Real Gone Kid. And I don't know about you, but that's a song which I've always thought, what is that really about? This business of Real Gone Kid. It always seems a bit rude and offensive to me. But you know what? I took the initiative. I actually did some work during that song. You can thank me later. And I did some research on it. Went over to my good friend ChatGPT. And this is what Mr. Chatty had to tell me. Real Gone Kid refers to someone who is wild, unrestrained, or wonderfully crazy. Doesn't really help me much because I don't know what they mean by wonderfully crazy, but I hope it helped you. You can thank me later. It is Ethan Lonsdale here. The All-Australian Triple Play is coming up in the next 10 minutes. And sadly, yesterday marked 28 years ago since we lost the great Mark Hunter, lead singer from Dragon, who passed away in 1988 to throat cancer. I can guarantee a bit of Dragon coming up. It's Boogie Wonderland.
1: And you can dance on Boogie Wonderland. 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
9: So you're driving...

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There's another one going out to the producer tonight. Oh, the amount of songs she gets. I'm talking, trust me, wrapping up the All-Australian Triple Play. And yeah, as I said, going out to producer Annalisa. Just another song she wanted and have no choice but to play it. Is Ethan Lonsdale here? And, you know, we're going to continue the party soon. And, I'm just looking at the music log for the rest of the show. And are you serious? Another one for the producer. This is just getting out of hand now. She wants another song? Seriously? How many more songs can I give her? This is crazy. I think I'm going to have to sack this producer. This is just, you know, getting out of hand now. Whatever. It is a good song. Guess we'll play it. Maria Vital. Body Rock. Turn it up. Enjoy it, I guess, producer. 96.5 Inner FM.

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0: 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Dinah King and Newton will be keeping the party live in the next 10 minutes. 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
6: Mate, you know who I bumped into? Daniel. You remember Daniel, yeah? 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I said, mate, what have you been up to?
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96.5 Inner FM, Grace, not over yet. And that's right, Boogie Wonderland isn't over yet. Still got plenty to give you, including a clue for the 12-incher. It's on the way in the next 30 minutes, but right now, who would have thought Madonna's holiday would work in rap? These guys obviously did. 96.

0: It's the Sounds of Our City's 96.5 Inner FM, Lime, your love. Still got the clue for the 12-incher on the way, and, you know, I don't think Dave Graham Jr. needs it, because after his performance last week, didn't even have to help him. He just knew the song. And that's saying something, because some of the people who guest in on this show need a lot of help. Not naming names, but Annalisa, Margaret, Michelle sometimes. Anyway, I'll leave it there before I get in any trouble. Clue on the way, after all the disco.
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1: It's time for the 12-inch single of the night. Spinning around, move out of my way. I
2: know you're feeling me cause you like it like this. And before we get to that, gotta tell you, we just heard there from Amy Stewart, Knock on Wood, taking us back to 1979, one of the biggest ever disco hits, one of Annalise's favourites as well. Oh, what a surprise, the producer. She got another song again. Wow.

Okay, let's get straight into it. Let's give you this clue for the 12-incher of the night. I'm going to make it real simple for you. I'm not going to tell you exactly who the band is, but I'm going to tell you a couple of their other hit songs. Then you should know who the group is, and then more importantly, you should know what the song is, because this was their biggest signature hit. So the band had other songs, like a cover of Elvis Presley's Suspicious Minds, Johnny Come Home, and another big hit called Good Thing. There's your clue. Think of those three songs, think of the artist, and bang, you know the artist. Probably know the song too.

Well, that's enough time sitting around waiting for it, because I think Dave Graham Jr. probably already knows it, and I'm hoping Annalisa and Margaret and Michelle know it too, because I made that very, very simple. As I've already told you, song from 1988 from a UK group became a smash hit around the world, going to number one here in Australia and number one pretty much around the rest of the world. And a song from a group who had other hit singles like Johnny Come Home, a cover of Elvis Presley's Suspicious Minds, and Good Thing. That could only leave one group, couldn't it? Fine Young Cannibals. And the song which they originally thought was rubbish and they didn't want to record and release, but ended up doing it, and I'm sure they were very glad they did. The 12-incher of the night, She Drives Me Crazy. Turn this one up, enjoy the rest of your night. Olga will be coming up next with the Crumber Crew, taking you through to 9 o'clock like she always does. Stay tuned, don't go anywhere, she doesn't disappoint, and she'll keep you entertained. I look forward to your company again next week. That's, of course, same time from 5 o'clock. So until then, keep the party going, have a great weekend, and I'll talk to you later.

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0: ghost. Good evening, Melbourne. Welcome to tonight's edition of the Carumba Crew. I'm looking over my shoulder because stuff just happens and I've got no idea what. Anyway, I shall regroup. That was just weird. Stay with me for the next 2 hours, please. I need the company. I'm not too sure what's happened. Let's see how we go, shall we? It's a mystery. I love it because every day is a challenge and every Saturday night seems to, I don't know, bring more challenges. I'm like, what? What? No. Anyway, welcome to tonight's edition of the Carumba Crew. Thank you very much to Ethan for the last 2 hours of Boogie Wonderland. Of course, we'll catch Ethan next week from 5 p.m. right up until 7 p.m. every Saturday night with Boogie Wonderland. Absolutely loved Ethan's 12-inch single of the night. Was brilliant, absolutely brilliant. She says just biting a little bit. Good evening to Kerry. Kerry's messaged already. She says she's listening to the show. Good evening, Kerry. Thank you so much for tuning in. Also, good evening to Anna. Anna says, hey, Olgs, have tuned in for the night. We need to chat. Yes, we do need to chat. Yes, we absolutely do need to chat. I know what you're going to say to me, Anna, and I'm all over it already. Way ahead of your girlfriend. Way ahead of your girl. Okay, so next 2 hours, this is the Carumba Crew from 7 to 9 p.m. every Saturday evening, where the mysteries just keep on happening, perhaps.
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0: There we go. That's what I did want to play, and then it didn't want to play, and now it just doesn't want to play at all again. But that's okay. That's fine. Let's kick off the show tonight with some Fever Dream. This is, of course, Alex Warren. We've got some Taylor Swift, Harry Styles, Bruno Mars, some Sienna, Spiro as well in the mix tonight.

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5: On 96.5 Inner FM, this is the Corumba Crew for this Saturday night. Right there, we had a bit of a slab of music that I played for you, including Olivia Rodrigo with Get Him Back in that little mix. We also had G Flip, Bed on Fire. We had Katy Perry, The One That Got Away. We had a double play from Sienna Spiro with Great Expectation and Material Lover. Now, I did those two back to back simply because that's kind of how, not really how it is in the charts, but Great Expectation is brand, well, it is actually. Great Expectation is brand spanking new, debuting at number 41, and Material Lover is at number 42. So back to back right there. So I played it that way, right? We also had Undressed by Somba in there as well, moving down the charts to number 45. I Just Might, Bruno Mars at number 46, and American Girls in there as well at number 48, and Opalite, very lovely, Taylor Swift at number 49. And then, of course, we kick the show off with a little bit of Fever Dream. Alex Warren sitting in at number 50 this week on the ARIA Top 50 charts. You are here with me. I am Olga, taking you through right up until 9 o'clock tonight. Sitting in at number 35 this week, this is a little bit of Noah Kahan. This is Orbiter. Not playing this for the first time because it's been in the charts for a while now, all of 6 weeks in. Last week at number 42.

Right there, that is Honeybee with Olivia Rodrigo. Coming up now, this is Love Me Not. Raven Lanay on the Crumber Crew, 96.5. This is Inner FM. Here with you for another hour and a bit.

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You are listening to the Corumba Crew for this Saturday night. Right now, we're going to get into a little bit of Taste Back with Harry Styles on 96.5. 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
4: Let's get into a bit of Justin Bieber now. Daisies. On the Corumba Crew.

currently sitting at number 19 this week on the ARIA Top 50 charts. That is Somba with 12 to 12. Sitting in at number 18, this is Taylor Swift with I Knew It, I Knew You, right here on 96.5. 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

0: right there is a little bit of somber. With Home Wrecker currently sitting in the charts at number 17. So, yes. If you're wondering, did I play somber back to back? No, I didn't. I had I Knew It, I Knew You slid in there sitting in at number 18. And before that, we had a bit more somber with 12 to 12. Sitting in at number 19 this week on the ARIA Top 50 charts. Let's just take a little bit of a moment, listen to some of these wonderful messages from our sponsors, and we'll be back right after this.
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1: 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Just a reminder that the game is on tomorrow morning. If you're wondering what am I talking about, I am, of course, talking about France and England. If you've been following the World Cup, those two teams are going to be battling out for third place tomorrow morning at 7 a.m. Very, very excited right here on the Corumba Crew. But something also exciting, this is Stella Lefty right now with a bit of Boston.

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1: Bit of Alex Warren right now. 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Number six this week.
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0: The Cure with Olivia Rodrigo. That's moving up the charts last week at number 8. Oh, it's just gone up one spot to number 7 this week on the ARIA charts. 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
7: This taxi speaking. Are you checking or making a booking?
8: I'm making a booking, thanks.
7: Picking up from?
8: I'm just on the Hume Highway.
7: Where?
8: On the side of the road.
7: I can't book a cab like that, sir. You know how long the Hume Highway is? It goes all the way to Melbourne.
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7: Yeah, well, the best thing to do is flag the van when you see one passing, sir. Thank you.
9: It's hard enough for you to get picked up out here, let alone your rubbish. 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
10: Hey there, this is Russell Morris. It must be really difficult to make a career out of music these days. Way back in the 70s and 80s, you could actually go to a radio station, talk to the program manager and say, hey, what do you think? And because we got airplay, we became known, which has the snowball effect. Your record starts to move, and the record really is the spokesman for the band. For young bands these days, they're not getting any airplay, and therefore they're not making a living, and therefore the bands are breaking up before they even begin to start. 50% airplay for Australian product would be fantastic. It would be our culture. We're progressing. Let's try and get that airplay level up to 50%.
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Right there is a Stupid Song with Olivia Rodrigo on 96.5. Let's get into a little bit of Rain Me. This is sitting in at number 3.

There, that is a little bit of Sam Fender and Olivia Dean with Rain Me In. Sitting in at number 3 this week on the ARIA Top 50 charts. Only 2 more tracks to go and I'm out of here. 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This is the Corumba Crew. Sitting in at number 2 this week on the ARIA Top 50 charts, Olivia Dean, all on her own for this one. It is, of course, a track we've heard many times before. This is Man I Need on the Corumba Crew. Here with Olga.

0: There you go, crew. That is number one all around Oz at the moment. That is Choosing Texas, Ella Langley. Guys, it is time for me to get out of here. Don't forget, tomorrow morning, it's not a super early game, so we can all get up a smidge before 7 to watch France and England battle it out for the third spot. And then, of course, we've got Spain and Argentina in the final. A little bit excited. Anyway, guys, sorry, I do go digress. It is time for me to get out of here. I will not catch you next week. I've got a bit of I've got the night off. So I'll see you in 2 weeks' time, everyone. Till then, have a wonderful, wonderful 2 weeks. I'll see you in a fortnight. And remember, you are here for a good time, not for a long time. So please, by all means, make the most of it. Good night, everyone. Where are we? Where's my...
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Hello, very good evening to you all. Welcome to New Grooves on 96.5 Inner FM with me, Adrian Hook. For the next 2 hours, I've got some wonderful new Australian independent music tracks to play for you, and I hope you can stick around and enjoy them with me. 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Just follow the links. Let's get into the music. This week we start with a band from Sydney. They are Mac the Knife. They have a new single and they are touring this month and into August, details which I'll give you after we listen to Mac the Knife and their new single, Take Me to the Meeting. This is Mac the Knife.

take me there, take me there, take me there, take me there, take me there.

0: That's the Adelaide band Supermeat and a song called Halfway, lifted off their debut LP Mount Zero, which will be released later on this week on the 17th, which I think is a Friday. They are touring both here and overseas. They are playing a gig at the Northcote Social Club here in Melbourne on the 18th of September. And then they're off to tour the USA and Europe in October and November. So a big 6 months for Swap Meet, and deservedly so, because I think they're one of Australia's finest up-and-coming bands. If you can still call them up-and-coming, I think they are an amazingly good band, and so it'd be well worth getting down to the Northcote Social Club if you're in Melbourne on the 18th of September to see this great band. And as I said, their debut LP, Mount Zero, is released on the 17th of July, which I think is coming Friday. And before that, to begin the programme, we heard from the Sydney band Mac the Knife and a song called Take Me to the Meeting. It's their new single, and they are also touring in July and August with a stop here in Melbourne at the Tote on Friday, the 14th of August. Now, in all these cases, for the details of where and when these bands are playing, go to their respective socials and you'll find all the details there. 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
0: Next up, we have another Sydney band, Sweetie. They have a new song. It's called Godzilla.

Wow, a bit of world music there on New Grooves from the Aussie Kuma Beats. They are a band from Melbourne. The song is called Folier. It is from their new LP, Jatna, which is out now. And they are playing a gig, a free gig, at the Bar Uisi in Brunswick this coming Sunday, the 19th of July, from 6:30. As I say, it is free, and they will be supported by the percussion band Laz Morabeus. So it should be a great night there at Bar Uisi in, I think, Sydney Road, Brunswick, if I'm not much mistaken. And before that, we heard from the Sydney band Sweetie with their new song called Godzilla. Now, next up, we have a band from Melbourne. Heir to the Squandered Millions is their name. It is a band fronted by Ross McLennan, who was previously in bands like Snout back in the day. And they've just released their second single. It is called Here They Come Again, and they will be launching this with a gig later on this week. The details which you after we listen to Heir to the Squandered Millions and Here They Come Again.

0: That's the wonderful Jem Casadale and a new song called Cool Girl. I think everything she does is just wonderful. And that new single is no different. And before that, we heard from the Melbourne band Heir to the Squandered Millions and a song called Here They Come Again, which is their second single. And they are holding a joint single launch with the Melbourne band Bag Full of Bees at the Tote Hotel upstairs on the 16th, which is Thursday, this coming Thursday, for those in Melbourne. Tote upstairs on the 16th for the single launch for Heir to the Squandered Millions and the Bag Full of Bees, their new single as well. Should be a great night. 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
0: Sounds like a pretty good idea to me. Now, the band we're going to feature next are Vixens of Fall. They're from Brisbane. They have a new song. It's called Midnight Cowgirls.

That's just one of the seemingly endless supply of really great brands who hail from across the country in Perth, Ghost Care, and their wonderful new song called Never Knew. Now, they are touring in September, the Eastern States, including a stop here in Melbourne, where they're playing a gig at the Burgee Band Room on Saturday, the 12th of September. That is a gig I strongly recommend you go to, because they are a really, really fine band. And before that, we heard from the Brisbane band or group, Vixens of Fall, and their new song called Midnight Cowgirls. Now we have a band from Melbourne, Excalibur, and a new song from them called Dead to Me.

0: known as Charm of Finches, originally from Melbourne, but now living and working in Scotland. Okay. Now, they are returning home to Australia to tour in October and November, including two shows at the Primrose Potter Salon at the Entertainment Centre on the 10th of October. So it's a matinee and an evening programme, and I think the evening programme is pretty well booked out, but those spaces at the matinee. So if you want to see Charm of Finches in Melbourne, that's the 10th of October, but for the other dates, go to their socials and you'll find out where and when they're playing through October and November. And before that, the Melbourne band Excalibur and their new song called Dead to Me. 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
0: Now we have an artist who hails from Launceston in Tasmania, records under the name of Denny, D-E-N-N-I, and a new song from Denny, Out Here.

That's a great new song called Loves to Hate Me. It's from the Wagga-based artist Nathan Lamont. That's his new single. And before that, the artist from Launceston, Denny, and a new song called Out Here. Now, we have a band from Sydney next up. They are Civic Video. Remember them? They have a new single. It's called Get Back to It. This is Civic Video.

0: He wishes he could stay at school most days. Cause every day he grows a little more thin. What's scary to him is he doesn't recognize his own face.
1: Boy, that is a very powerful song. It is called Johnny. It is from the Brisbane-based artist Faith Carews. It's on the wonderful First Sounds Volume 14 compilation LP, which is out now, along with many other great tracks. That is just a wonderful song. And before that, we heard from the Sydney band Civic Video and their new song called Get Back to It. 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The programme is New Grooves.
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1: Now we have the Sydney-based duo Bag Raiders. They have just released a new single, but it's not just any single, because featuring on this single is none other than Meg Mack. Now, not many other people can say that they have Meg Mack dropping in to provide vocals. Bag Raiders also are part of the Forever After festivals, which will take place around the country in January. I'll give you some details about that after we listen to Bag Raiders and Break My Heart featuring Meg Mack.

a great song that is called Darling. It's from the Sydney band Daily J. It's off their upcoming LP Wabi Sabi, and they are playing some gigs to promote it around a few gigs around the country in August, including a stop here in Melbourne at the Northcote Social Club on the 15th of August before they head to Canada and Europe in September to play a whole lot of gigs there. That is a great song. And for more details about where and when they're playing, just go to Daily J's socials. That song called Darling. And before that, we heard from the Sydney duo Bag Raiders with their brilliant new song called Break My Heart, featuring none other than Meg Mac. Now, as I mentioned before, they are on the bill of the Forever After festivals, which will take place in the major capitals in January next year. Headlining are Presets, and Bag Raiders are on the bill as well. Now, in Melbourne, the Forever Festival takes place at the Ma Music Bowl on the 17th of January. So put that one down in your diaries. Now we stay in Melbourne because that's where the next band hail from. They are Daydreamers. They have just released their third EP called self-titled EP, which they'll be launching in a couple of weeks here in Melbourne, the details of which I will give you after we listen to Daydreamers and a song from their third EP, self-titled EP, Bag of Sand. This is Daydreamers.

0: That's the artist who hails from the south coast of New South Wales, Holly Throsby, and a wonderful new song called Hold Please. It's her new single. Now, Holly is also a member of the trio Seeker, Lover, Keeper with Sarah Blasco and Sally Selman. And I believe that they will be performing some gigs later on in the year, so you need to go to their socials to find out when and where. Before that, we heard from the Melbourne band Daydreamers with a great song called Bag of Sand, lifted off their third EP, self-titled EP. And they are launching the EP with a gig at the Bergie Bandroom here in Melbourne on Friday, the 24th of July, so just a week and a bit away. 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Just follow the links. I still
1: got it. Australia's heart and spirit lies in its people and the stories we tell with song and music. And these voices should never be pushed aside by commercial forces that operate from outside Australia. We need to reconnect with the power of local music in our lives, no matter where we find music. 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
0: Indeed it is, and the best way you can support local artists is to not only download or buy their CDs or music, but also to go and support them when they come to your town or city playing live, because that's what really makes performing worthwhile, if you've got an audience, if you know what I mean. Now we have next up an artist who hails from Sydney. Total Tommy is the name, and a new song called Winona Forever.

That's a great song. It's called Where You Belong. It's from the Sydney-based artist CVIRO and GXNXVS, and it featured two American artists, Ye Ali and Amari Noel. And that's the new single. I love it. And before that, the Sydney artist Total Tommy and a new song called Winona Forever, about Winona Ryder, I believe. Next up, we have an artist from Brisbane whose name is Harley, or recorded under the name of Harley, and it's a new song called Tell Me You Love Me. This is Harley.

Ah, that's an artist who hails from Perth, Stephanie Passioni, and a great little thing called If You Want It. And before that, the Brisbane artist Harley and Tell Me You Love Me. Now we have an artist from the Gold Coast, Fisher, who of course is the DJ, producer and everything else, making a huge name for himself, not only in this country but around the world. He has a new song. It's called What a Life, and it features the voice of Florence Armand. This is Fisher.

great little thing called Lost in Space. It's from a kind of a group, a whole lot of kids from Geraldton in West Australia, who record under the name of Now Sounds Midwest. And that song, Lost in Space, is also included on the First Sounds Volume 14 compilation LP, which is out now. Before that, we heard from the Gold Coast producer, Everything, DJ Fisher, and a great new song called What a Life, featuring the voice of Florence Arman. Now we have a band who hail from the northern beaches of Sydney. Coffin is their name, C-O-F-F-I-N. It apparently stands for something, not quite sure what it is, but anyway, they have a new song. It's called Sleep In It. This is Coffin.

0: That's an artist who hails from the Bellarine Peninsula, just on the southwest coast of Victoria, Anglesey. Yeah, the artist is Lear Senior, and the song is called Part of the Crowd. It's lifted off her new LP, Point Road Night, Point Road Night. And that is out now, and Lear Senior will be touring this month and into August, including a date here in Melbourne at the Tote on Saturday the 18th, which is this coming Saturday if you are in Melbourne. And before that, we heard from the band from the northern beaches of Sydney, Coffin, C-O-F-F-I-N. And a new song from them called Sleep In It. 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
1: Second Chance Animal Rescue is a registered charity that rescues and rehomes dogs and cats that are in need of a second chance, as well as working at the grassroots level to ensure that pets are kept in their home rather than ending up at the pound. We are a network of hundreds of foster carers and other volunteers who work tirelessly to ensure that animals are saved from being put to sleep at pounds and shelters across Victoria. If you're thinking of adopting or would like to find out how you could support Second Chance, please head to our website, secondchanceanimalrescue.com.au. Second Chance Animal Rescue, because they all deserve one.
0: Oh, indeed they do. Now, we have an artist who hails from Perth who records under the name of Blank Instrument, a.k.a. Kim Franklin. She has just released the first single off her forthcoming debut LP, Jumping at Ghosts, which will be released later in the year. This first single is called Brand New. This is Blank Instrument.

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0: Yeah, it's a great song. It's called Stay With Me Through the Night. It's from the Melbourne artist Tobias, and that's his new single. And before that, the artist from Perth, who records under the name of Blank Instrument, a.k.a. Kim Franklin, and a song called Brand New, which is the first single off her forthcoming debut LP, Jumping at Ghosts, which is scheduled to be released later on in the year. 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
1: Speaking, are you checking or making a booking?
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1: Picking up from?
2: I'm just on the Hume Highway.
1: Where?
2: On the side of the road.
1: I can't book a cab like that, sir. You know how long the Hume Highway is? It goes all the way to Melbourne.
2: Yeah, probably about halfway between Canberra and Sydney.
1: Yeah, well, the best thing to do is flag them down when you see one passing, sir. Thank you.
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0: Oh, what a silly billy, but the truth of that is ever real. 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Just follow the link to the podcast and you will find it there. I am going to leave you with a track from a Melbourne artist, Lo Munro. He has just released a new song and it is called Desire Limbs. I hope you enjoyed. I hope you have enjoyed the programme. And as I say, please come back and listen to more new Australian music on New Grooves next week from 10 p.m. on Monday. Hope you enjoyed this. Have a great week. But from me, Adrian Hook, it's time to say cheerio for now. Have a great week and bye for now.

0: strong, the mighty. The forces of evil can never destroy the powers of the Wonder Man. And though the most formidable journey lies ahead, only one will prevail. Wonder. Wonder. Wonder Man.
1: Yeah.

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And good morning and welcome to our Songs of Praise this morning. It's great to have your company. I'm Ron Jessop and you're listening to 96.5 Inner FM. 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And it's great to have your company this morning. 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As you know, it's always good to have your texts come in. Well, let's begin our worship this morning, our music this morning, with Come Ye Thankful People Come, You Are the Mighty King, and As the Deer. 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Welcome to Songs of Praise.

And that was the Song of Reconciliation. And before that, we had As the Deer and You Are the Mighty King. 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It's great to have your company. Let's continue now with these songs. Jesus Is Your Friend by Big Tent Revival. My Heart Is Filled with Thankfulness and Blessed Be the Name of the Lord.

Yes, it's a lovely song, that one. That is My Heart is Filled with Thankfulness. And before that, we had Big Tent Revival with Jesus is Your Friend. 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Well, the songs that are going to take us up to our worship on the Wallace this morning are Saviour of My Heart and God is by Your Side. And I'm looking forward to our worship on the Wallace this morning. But let's begin, moving our way towards 8 o'clock, with Saviour of My Heart. Or no, actually, Blessed be the name of the Lord will lead us off there.

0: And welcome to our Worship on the Wireless this Sunday, the 19th of July. Worship on the Wireless is an hour of worship through Christian songs, readings and prayer with a splash of humour. I'm Ron Jessop and you're listening to 96.5 Inner FM. And I'm joined today by David Eddy, who is also working the panel for the first time following completing training as a presenter. So good morning, David.
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0: It's wonderful to have you behind the chair there. 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
0: Beautiful. This morning's Bible readings are going to be Genesis chapter 28, verses 10 to 19, Psalm 139, verses 1 to 12 and 23 to 24, Romans chapter 8, 12 to 25, and Matthew chapter 13, verses 24 to 30 and 36 to 43, and they are based on the seventh Sunday after Pentecost. Well, as we normally do, let's take a breath. Let's try and still our minds and beings and our heart as we come to our worship this morning. In the midst of strife, God is with us.
1: Come, O Lord, and pour your word into our hearts.
0: In the anguish and grief of everyday living, God is with us.
1: Hear our cries, O Lord, and quiet our spirits.
0: Come, let us open our hearts and spirits to the Lord.
1: We come with confidence and hope in the presence of God.
0: Let's Amen. Pray. God of Jacob, who rested his head on a stone pillow and saw visions of your angels, be with us this day. Give us a vision of your presence in the midst of our strife. Give us courage and confidence that you are with us, calling us to be your faithful kingdom people in the world. For we ask these things in Jesus' name. And all the people said, Amen. Amen. Well, let's begin our music this morning with Come Thou Almighty King.

0: And we come now to our first reading of the day, which is Genesis chapter 28. Now, the reading set down is Genesis 28 verses 10 to 19, but I thought I'd read some earlier verses from Genesis 28. It gives some context, so let me read those first of all. So Isaac called for Jacob, blessed him, and said, let me go back a step. We've got God called Abram, whose name was changed to Abraham. He had a son, Isaac, and it was either last week or recently we had how his desire was for Isaac to marry someone from his own homeland rather than a Canaanite. So we've got Isaac, and then Isaac had two children, Jacob and Esau. We heard about that last week, and this is where we pick up the story. So Isaac called for Jacob, his son, blessed him and said, "You must not marry any of these Canaanite women. Instead, go at once to Padan Aram, to the house of your grandfather Bethuel, and marry one of your uncle Laban's daughters. May God Almighty bless you and give you many children, and may your descendants multiply and become many nations. May God pass on to you and your descendants the blessings he promised to Abraham. May you own this land where you are now living as a foreigner, for God gave this land to Abraham." So Isaac sent Jacob away, and he went to Padan Aram to stay with his uncle Laban, his mother's brother, the son of Bethuel, the Aramean. So then we pick up our text for the day, which is Genesis 28, verse 10. Jacob left Beersheba and traveled towards Haran. At sundown, he arrived at a good place to set up camp and stopped there for the night. Jacob found a stone to rest his head against and lay down to sleep. As he slept, he dreamed of a stairway that reached from the earth up to heaven, and he saw the angels of God going up and down the stairway. At the top of the stairway stood the Lord, and he said, "I am the Lord, the God of your grandfather Abraham and the God of your father Isaac. The ground you are lying on belongs to you. I'm giving it to you and your descendants. Your descendants will be as numerous as the dust of the earth. They will spread out in all directions, to the west and the east, to the north and the south, and all the families of the earth will be blessed through you and your descendants. What's more, I am with you and I will protect you wherever you go. One day I will bring you back to this land. I will not leave you until I have finished giving you everything I have promised you." Then Jacob awoke from his sleep and said, "Surely the Lord is in this place, and I wasn't even aware of it." But he was also afraid and said, "What an awesome place this is. It is none other than the house of God, the very gateway to heaven." The next morning Jacob got up very early. He took the stone he had rested his head against, and he set it upright as a memorial pillar. Then he poured olive oil over it. He named that place Bethel, which means house of God. And let's have a reflection on that. This story of Jacob's encounter with God and God's blessing as he leaves Canaan is the first of two such encounters. When Jacob returns to Canaan 20 years later, he will encounter angels or divine messengers a second time. That's in Genesis 32, verses 1 to 2. He will also wrestle with God and receive a blessing. God reaffirms the promises made to Abraham and Isaac as belonging also to Jacob. And we saw that clearly in the text, that what God had promised to Abraham and to Isaac, he is now promising and confirming that promise to Jacob. And a final thought. The house of God, Bethel, becomes the basis for the name of the place, Bethel. Jacob's act of pouring oil on top of the stone pillar marked the location as a holy place. And just a personal comment there. Clearly, this was a really important moment in Jacob's life as he has that confirmation come to him as to God's promise to his father and also his grandfather. And it's interesting, and it may be something that comes to your mind already, or you may want to think about, is has there been a time in your life where you particularly had God come to you or you met God. Perhaps that's happened a few times. It's just an invitation to think about that, and it may be you recall that and can respond to it. Thank God for what happened there. Or rededicate yourself to God at this time, mindful of what God has been to you in the past. So there's some thoughts and reflections on what we've just heard. Well, our next song is going to be God is the Strength of My Heart, and this comes from Don Moen.
1: And God is the strength

And that was Don Moen with his song, God is the Strength of My Heart. We come now to our Psalm of the Day, which is Psalm 139, verses 1 to 12 and verse 23 to 24. Psalm 139, verse 1. For the choir director, a Psalm of David. O Lord, you have examined my heart and to know everything about me. You know when I sit down or stand up. You know my thoughts even when I'm far away. You see me when I travel and when I rest at home. You know everything I do. You know what I am going to say even before I say it, Lord. You go before me and follow me. You place your hand of blessing on my head. Such knowledge is too wonderful for me, too great for me to understand. I can never escape your spirit. I can never get away from your presence. If I go up to heaven, you are there. If I go down to the grave, you are there. If I ride the wings of the morning, if I dwell on by the farthest oceans, even there your hand will guide me and your strength will support me. I could ask the darkness to hide me and the light around me to become night, but even in darkness I cannot hide from you. To you the night shines as bright as day. Darkness and light are the same to you. And verse 23, search me, O God, and know my heart. Test me and know my anxious thoughts. Point out anything in me that offends you and lead me along life, along the path of everlasting life. Well, there's a bit in that psalm, isn't there, about God's presence and the response of God searching our heart and knowing he is present with us. I've got a devotion to read, but I was struck by verse 5. You go before me and follow me. You place your hand of blessing on my head. It reminds me of Psalm 23. The last verse there talks about, surely goodness and mercy shall follow me all the days of my life. And the Hebrew word there for follow means pursue me. And that means God takes the initiative to look out for us. Isn't that special? You go before me and follow me. You place your hand of blessing on my head. It's the heart of God to look out for us and to bless us. And another short reflection on that as well. This comes from With Love to the World. It's been written by Dr. Peter Butler, who has served in an educational ministry role in the Synod of New South Wales and ACT, as well as in educational roles at the Charles Sturt University. And Dr. Peter Butler lives in Wagga Wagga. This is what he had to say about Psalm 139. This beautiful pearl begins and ends with the same verb. At the outset, the psalmist acknowledges that God has searched me, and in conclusion invites God to search him further, to more fully know his thoughts and ways. In between, almost every verse describes wonderful actions of God towards me and to you. You might underline the verbs or write them down. God discerns, searches, knows, leads, and so on. Think about the effect God's actions have on your life each day and what you most need to help, strengthen, and guide you. In short, God knows us so that he can lead us. Isn't that a lovely thought? Well, the song I've chosen in response to that is the chorus, Thy Loving Kindness.

Our next Bible reading this morning comes from Romans chapter 8, verses 12 through to 25. Therefore, dear brothers and sisters, you have no obligation to do what your sinful nature urges you to do. For if you live by its dictates, you will die. But if you live through the power of the Spirit, you put to death the deeds of your sinful nature, and you will live. For all who are led by the Spirit of God are children of God. So you have not received a spirit that makes you fearful slaves. Instead, you received God's Spirit when He adopted you as His own children. Now we call Him Abba, Father, for His Spirit joins with our spirit to affirm that we are God's children. And since we are His children, we are His heirs. In fact, together with Christ, we are heirs of God's glory. But if we are to share His glory, we must also share His suffering. Yet what we suffer now is nothing compared to the glory He will reveal to us later. For all creation is waiting eagerly for that future day when God will reveal who His children really are. Against its will, all creation was subjected to God's curse. But with eager hope, the creation looks forward to the day when it will join God's children in glorious freedom from death and decay. For we know that all creation has been groaning as in the pains of childbirth right up to the present time. And we believers also groan, even though we have the Holy Spirit within us, as a foretaste of future glory. For we long for our bodies to be released from sin and suffering. We too wait with eager hope for the day when God will give us our full rights as His adopted children, including the new bodies He has promised us. We were given this hope when we were saved. If we already have something, we don't need to hope for it. But if we look forward to something we don't yet have, we must wait patiently and confidently. And a devotion here. It reads, although often labelled as a systematic theologian, Paul used many images in Romans to describe the relationship between Christians and God. These included servanthood, sainthood, doers of the law, the forgiven, and those sharing in the righteousness of faith. Also mentioned are heirs, those reckoned to be righteous, and recipients of reconciliation. Others are said to be dead to sin and alive to God, or enslaved to God. Paul Gerhardt appreciated the power of imagery when he wrote his beautiful Easter hymn, O Sacred Head, Sore Wounded, with its line, what language shall I borrow to praise you, heavenly friend? Although adoption wasn't common practice amongst Jews, Paul claims the language of adoption being of special importance to Christian believers because of the intimacy, the new relationship it describes. Having struck upon the image, it captures his imagination, and he uses it to emphatically claim that followers of Jesus are not only children of God, but in fact, joint heirs with Christ. The poetry of Paul's writing has often been neglected. The images enrich and deepen our understanding. And with that, here is the song, O Sacred Head, Sore Wounded.

And we come now to our gospel reading of the day, which is Matthew 13, verses 24 to 30 and 36 to 43. Matthew 13, verse 24. Here is another story Jesus told. The kingdom of heaven is like a farmer who planted good seed in his field. But that night as the worker slept, his enemy came and planted weeds among the wheat, then slipped away. When the crop began to grow and produce grain, the weeds also grew. The farmer's workers went to him and said, "Sir, the field where you planted that good seed is full of weeds. Where did they come from?" "An enemy has done this," the farmer exclaimed. "Should we pull out the weeds?" they asked. "No," he replied. "You'll uproot the wheat if you do. Let both grow together until the harvest. Then I will tell the harvesters to sort out the weeds, tie them into bundles and burn them, and to put the wheat in the barn." Verse 36. Then leaving the crowds outside, Jesus went into the house. His disciples said, "Please explain to us the story of the weeds in the field." Jesus replied, "The Son of Man is the farmer who plants the good seed. The field is the world, and the good seed represents the people of the kingdom. The weeds are the people who belong to the evil one. The enemy who planted the weeds among the wheat is the devil. The harvest is the end of the world, and the harvesters are the angels. Just as the weeds are sorted out and burned in the fire, so it will be at the end of the world. The Son of Man will send his angels, and they will remove from his kingdom everything that causes sin and all who do evil. And the angels will throw them into the fiery furnace, where there will be weeping and gnashing of teeth. Then the righteous will shine like the sun in their Father's kingdom. Anyone with ears to hear should listen and understand." On the reflection, Jesus' injunction against efforts to expunge evil had reasons behind it. Such attempts have as their usual result the disturbance and loss of the faithful in the process of seeking to eliminate the unfaithful. And the task of judging between good and evil belongs not to us, but to Christ. We are not to judge, Matthew 7 verse 1, but rather to work at reconciliation, chapters 18, 15 to 16, and to forgive without limitation, chapter 18, 21 to 22. Christ will come in the end time as judge of all people. Once the weeds, evildoers, have been separated forever, then the wheat, the righteous, will be gathered into the kingdom of God. We read that in verses 42 to 43. Matthew's frequent theme of a final judgment may sound to subsequent readers to the church originally addressed. To the church originally addressed, it spoke two words clearly. One, do not fret over evildoers, for neither their present nor their future is your responsibility. And two, God will bring history to a close with justice, and the saints will finally be freed from abuse and oppression. The parable of the weeds in the wheat is therefore not a threatening, but a comforting word. Yes. Let's have a song now. This is the Spirit Song.

0: Hasn't that song got beautiful words? And they're going to link in with our pastoral prayer in a few minutes' time. Oh, let the Son of God enfold you. Let him have the things that hold you. What an invitation to prayer. But before we get to our pastoral prayer, we have our prayer of confession, our reality check. Let's pray that together. It is said that confession is good for the soul, but there are times, O Lord, when we struggle to confess, or when we don't want to own up to the ways in which we have failed to be your faithful disciples. I just want to pause there, Lord. Isn't that... Hey, David, just interact with me here for a minute. We know that confession is good for the soul, but we can struggle to confess when we don't want to own up to the ways in which we've failed.
1: Absolutely.
0: It is a double-edged sword, isn't it?
1: It is.
0: We know that saying sorry, acknowledging things is good for us, but there's just that part of us that still wants to hold on, or we're ashamed, we're proud, to really be honest, aren't we?
1: Yeah, we don't even want to bring it up, and then we search ourselves and realize, hang on, there's something that we need to reveal and confess. And yeah, it's not always easy, is it?
0: Yeah, but you know what's interesting? Excuse me, we're interrupting the prayer here, but that's okay. What's interesting is in Psalm 139, those first 12 verses, the author, I'm not sure, I forget whether it was David or not. Yes, it was. Clearly was saying, God sees and knows everything.
1: That's right.
0: That changes our confession, because we might think, oh, I don't really want to tell God that. He knows it already. So that's kind of a helpful invitation to confession, isn't it? We say, look, God knows it already. I'm not telling him anything new. Let's just get it out there. So let me pray that prayer again. It is said that confession is good for the soul, but there are times, O Lord, when we struggle to confess, or we don't want to own up to the ways in which we have failed to be your faithful disciples. Perhaps we have neglected those in need, or sought after power and riches, believing that these things bring true happiness. But you know us well, as seen in the words of our psalm today. You know what is within our hearts and our spirits. Nonetheless, in your mercy and kindness, you seek the very best for us, that we might grow to be fruitful plants in your garden. Be with us. Forgive us when we have failed to walk in your ways. Turn our hearts back afresh toward you, who always reaches out to us, offering healing and love. These things we ask sincerely, in Jesus' name. Amen. And let us hear these words of assurance. Great news has come to us, dear friends. God, who is faithful and just, who cherishes us as we are, seeks restoration and healing for those broken places in our lives, forgives and loves us unconditionally. Receive that good news. And a song that links in with that, no one understands like Jesus.

Yeah, that song is a really good link between our prayer of confession and our pastoral prayer. No one understands like Jesus. As we come to pray, Jesus does understand. Hebrews chapter 4 talks about we've got a high priest that does understand because he lived and experienced what it's like to be a human. And also just a reminder of the words from the Spirit song, "Oh, let the Son of God enfold you, let him have the things that hold you." So let's pray. Oh Lord God, Father, Son, and Holy Spirit, we come to you today and we think about Jesus' understanding. You know, Lord, in our hearts, there may be some things we may have never told anyone about, or perhaps with a very close friend we may have, and let him have the things that hold you. Jesus, what we want to do this morning, first of all, is for our own individual lives. If there are things that hold us, if there are things that hold us back, if there are things that are very deep and very private, we just before you, we don't even have to name them out aloud so others can hear. Lord, this morning, we bring the things to you that we long to be set free from. A memory, an attitude, something that happened in our experience. We were thinking earlier from Genesis about the time when you met us, where we had a significant experience in you. That happens. But there's also times, Lord, in our life that, gee, if we could rewrite the script, we would like it different. So, Lord, anyway, we bring to you this morning the things that wound us or hold us back. We acknowledge that before you, Lord, and we pray you'd set us free. We pray we would rise from this prayer and this worship this morning with a new, clear freedom in our life and spirit. And Lord, we also want to pray for people and situations that come to our mind. Oh Lord, it may be a loved one who's not well. It may be a relative that has got an important, you know, job interview this week. Maybe someone that is approaching the end of her life, end of their life. Lord, let's just pause for a moment. And if there's something particularly on your mind or heart for others or for the world, tell God about that now in a moment of quiet. Lord, hear our prayers. We thank you for that we can pray to you, and nothing we mention to you, you are not already aware of. And Lord, may we take that with us into the week. As things come to our mind, we pray we'd have that lovely delight of being able to bring them to you and know that you care and you love us. And Father, this morning we want to pray for the lands and the people of Djibouti and Somalia. We pray that their leaders will govern and lead in a way that is good for all the people and help them in the unique challenges that they face. We pray for your people, our brothers and sisters in those lands, that you will be their strength and help them to be salt and light. And we ask that your shalom peace would be upon your people and all the peoples of Djibouti and Somalia this day. And let's pray the Lord's Prayer together. David, you can join me if you want to. Our Father in heaven, hallowed be your name. Your kingdom come, your will be done on earth as it is in heaven. Give us this day our daily bread. Forgive us our sin as we forgive those who sin against us. Lead us not into temptation, but deliver us from evil. For yours is the kingdom, the power, and the glory for ever and ever. Amen. We've prayed, and we pray as individuals, but we also pray as a family of God. Romans talked about the fact that we are heirs and and God is Abba Father. So this song reminds us that we don't walk alone. We are part of the family of God.

0: Yes, it is good to be a part of the family of God. Well, we come now to our community notice board. And last week I read out there's a position that 96.5 Inner FM are looking to fill, and I'd like to read that information out again. And we're talking about the family of God, and I have to say that there's a sense also here in the radio station that we're a family together. Just you can interact with me a bit here, David. A family together in that we are... I think there's about 45 different presenters, and we are such a different array of people in different music tastes and interests. Just before I read this out, David, this is a bit ad hoc, but you've just done some training. 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
1: It's been fantastic, Ron. 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
0: Yeah, fantastic. 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So there's an invitation to you. Well, David, it is time for a splash of humour.
1: That's right, Ron, and I've got a couple here for you. First of all, why did the tomato blush?
0: Tell me.
1: Because it saw the salad dressing. What did one plate whisper to the other plate?
0: I don't know.
1: Dinner is on me. There you go. All right, and we've had some texts come in as well, so... as it's towards the end of this show this morning, I'll read a couple of them out. So first of all, from Phil and Judy, very peaceful music on Songs of Praise. Thanks, Ron. Thank you, Phil and Judy, for that. Yes, they are certainly super peaceful songs. And thank you for your other text now through this morning. Ron and David, thanks for leading in a meaningful and reflective time of worship this morning. May God touch each of your listeners' hearts through it. So thank you, Phil and Judy, for that. And Graham sent a few texts in, and just I won't read all of it, but there's just one part of a text that I will read. Thank you, Graham from Preston. It says, "May God bless all of humanity." Thank you, Graham, and thank you, listeners, for reaching out to us. Our next song this morning is called Tender Mercy.

0: Yes, it's a beautiful song, that Tender Mercy, that came from Vineyard. And I reckon there's a link there between what Graham sent in via the text, something like a blessing on all humanity. And the link between humanity is we're talking about a creation that God made, and a God, we talk about our Father and how God cares for, well, we're actually pulling through together some of those things. God wanting to bless all of humanity through Abraham, Isaac, and Jacob. The psalm reminded us of God sees all, and he has a heart and a care to bless all. And that song captures it, doesn't it, David? Mm. The tender mercy. Titus 3, verses 3 to 7, talks about in the kindness of God, Jesus was sent. Lovely capstone truths as we come towards the end of our worship this morning. Let's have our closing benediction. Let's pause. Go into God's world with confidence and hope. God's presence is with you in all that you do. Be those people who plant seeds of comfort and hope. God will bring about the harvest in due time. And the grace of our Lord Jesus Christ, the love of God, and the fellowship of the Holy Spirit be with you now and always. Well, I've got in my notes, I look forward to your company next week. But before I do that, David, I wondered if you wanted to give a final farewell to people yourself as well.
1: Yeah, thanks for having us, listeners, this morning. And as you journey into the rest of your Sunday, have a blessed Sunday ahead. And all the very best.
0: Yep. And I will look forward to your company next week for another Worship on the Wireless. And as per usual, at 9 o'clock, we are going to have the Wine Show with Simon Nash. But to take us up to 9 o'clock this morning, we've got some lovely instrumental music. And this is the tune of When Morning Gilds the Skies.

0: Good morning and welcome to the Wine Show Australia. You are with Jill Upton. I hope you're having a superb Sunday wherever it is that you are. Today, yes, solo show from me and a bit of a female heavy show, which I haven't done for a while. Of course, is all by accident. We start with Liz Jackson, also known as Liz Silkman, from Silkman Wines in the Hunter Valley. Liz was the Halliday Winemaker of the Year 2025. She was also the only Hunter Valley winemaker to be awarded the Hunter Valley Winemaker of the Year 4 times. So we're talking very high caliber style here, and listening to Liz explain the different hats that she wears when it comes to Silkman wines, First Creek wines, etc., of which I was very fortunate to be in the Hunter last week to do a tasting at, and Boydell's wines. It was only a few weeks ago that we had Greg West on, who was admitted into the Hunter Valley Legends Hall of Fame, and he's the general manager at Boydell's. So lots to talk to Liz about. We also speak with Belinda Thompson from Crawford River Wines in Southwest Victoria, as many of you would know as Henty, speaking to her about her beautiful Rieslings and Cabs, amongst other things. And then we speak with Emma White, who we had on a couple of years ago. Emma is an accountant turned owner of, and a slight winemaker, of Latitude 32 Wines in the Hunter Valley. I was very, very lucky to meet with her in person and do a fabulous tasting, during my Hunter Valley trip recently. And, so we're going to speak to her about the different ranges, about Campania varietals and all that jazz. And, that will round out the show for us. So, without further ado, I would like to invite Liz Silkman to join the Wine Show Australia. And now I'd like to introduce Liz Jackson, or Liz Silkman, we'll get there, from Silkman Wines in the Hunter Valley to the Wine Show Australia. Good morning, Liz. How are you?
1: I'm well, Jill. How are you?
0: I'm very well, thank you. Now, I'm not really quite sure. So your Liz Jackson, I'm assuming, is your maiden name, and Silkman is your married name. Is that right?
1: Yes, that's correct. Yes.
0: So how do you like to be introduced?
1: Oh, well, I usually say it's how much my husband is annoying me or not annoying me, which way that I go. So, so Silkman is my married name. I started in the industry under Jackson, so I think a lot of people still know me as Liz Jackson, and probably friends and colleagues, but with Silkman Wines, yes, yeah, I am Liz Silkman.
0: So I guess, you know, you can wear both hats, wear both names, and as you say, it just depends on what's going with your husband. So you're obviously a husband and wife team, and Silkman Wines is becoming a very prominent a name in the industry. Congratulations on that. Okay. Can you take us back to the beginning, Liz, as to how Silkman Wines started, sort of, you know, when, because from what I understand, you're not a, you weren't born into a wine-making family. So just give us your story and background.
1: Sure. So I started in the industry in 99 as a laboratory technician for Brokenwood Wines in the Hunter. And as you said, I don't come from a wine family. So I had a science degree from Newcastle University. And I'm sure my parents thought, what is she going to do with this after 4 years of, you know, helping her through uni? And I ended up just sort of falling into a job at Brokenwood, and they have a bit of a tagline that, you know, they make winemakers and great wine. So I do feel like I came out of that camp there, and then sort of just kept going. Once I hit a bit of a glass ceiling, I realised I needed to go back to university and do my winemaking degree, and that was one of the best things I ever did. I think you make so many good friends that you have forever at university doing a degree. And I just loved my time in Adelaide. I always say to people, I could live in Adelaide. I love the simplicity of the city. I've been in Sydney this weekend and I'm like, oh my gosh, you know, how many times have I gone the wrong way or down a one-way street? Yeah, Adelaide's such a great place live, and I loved my time there. So, yeah, I sort of went and did that degree and then ended up working overseas and in New Zealand and America. And then I came home to the job at Tempest 2. So Sarah Kate who I'd met, you know, the very small local community that the Hunter probably was at that time. And yes, I was offered a job with SK and working for Lisa McGuigan, who's still one of my dearest friends. Yeah, so I sort of went from you know, moved around and yeah, that's sort of how I got there. And then I came to First Creek in the end of 09, wasn't it? Or the end of 08, which is a pretty tough year in the Hunter. So head first into contract winemaking. I look back and think, wow, you know, there was some
0: time. How did you survive?
1: Exactly, I really do. Yep. Especially being young and female, I think, you know, the contract business is tough, and I'm definitely tougher now than I was, you know, back then. So, and I guess Silkman came about, and it wasn't until the Halliday Award that I had to put some words around it, but it's about the freedom, really, to do, excuse me, what I wanted to do and what I wanted to make with wines. So Sean and I started Silkman in 13. And it was really just to be able to take from the vineyards that I've always taken and have loved and, you know, have a real connection with then, and to make wines that I really love, because one of the downsides of contract winemaking is that you love them, but they're ultimately not yours. They can become, you know, they're someone else's, and that's sometimes a very tough lesson.
0: So almost like being a surrogate mum, you have to give away the baby.
1: Yes, you do. Like,
0: I thought about that.
1: Oh, I've made this and I love it, and I've made it how I
0: want. You've nurtured it, you've created it, yeah.
1: And then suddenly at the end, you know, you have to give that ownership over to the owners of the brand. And sometimes, not all the time, you know, sometimes that can be maybe not where you thought the wine should go. So to have Silkman and, as I say, to not have to ask anybody, to not have to get permission, ask Sean, because he pretty much runs it. And, yeah, but we're very much on the same page when it comes to wine style and all of those. Quite easy, yeah.
0: Right. Does Sean come from a family of winemakers? What's his background?
1: So his father, Greg, started First Creek. So I always say First Creek is sort of the bigger family business that we own part of as well. But then it's just Sean and I have Silkman. So, yeah, Sean's dad, Greg Silkman, with some friends, started First Creek, and I'd like to say something like 96.
0: Yeah, right.
1: Somewhere in there, Jill.
0: So, <yeah. Right. laughs> So you say you and Sean started Silkman in 2013, but it was more of a side hustle at the time. When was it that it really started to go in a direction of, wow, this is no longer a side hustle, this is going to be our main gig?
1: Yes.
0: Like, when was that moment?
1: Quite quickly, really. So in 2014, as I said, I was off having our middle child, and so I really do say Sean made the 14s, where we won Best Chardonnay in Australia at the Halliday Chardonnay competition, and that was with our 2014 Chardonnay, and I still laugh. I think because it was called Silkman and most of the industry and colleagues knew me as Jackson, there's a story that they sort of said, who is this Silkman brand? We've never heard of it. And they said, no, you do. It's Lizzie Jackson, you know. So that was a pretty awesome catapult into for our little brand to win that. And, you know, I still love entering into that competition because I think I've judged it for a few years. And you just see such a depth and breadth of Australian Chardonnay. It's quite amazing. So to do well at that was, very cool.
0: Yes, yeah, I can imagine you were really quite chuffed. Were you surprised when you got that big gong?
1: Oh, absolutely. Yes, on so many levels. I think, you know, I'd always loved Chardonnay. I love Chardonnay. Even when I make a huge amount of it, it was probably the variety that I always loved to drink. But then to think that, you know, I was always like, oh my God, we beat the Mexicans, you know, like to beat the Yarra, to beat the cooler climates and to come out on top was amazing. It was, you know, never saw it coming, Jill. So it was awesome.
0: Well, you've actually had quite a few firsts. And one being exactly what you just mentioned then with winning that Chardonnay, that was 20, that Yeah, that was 2014, right? But you've also, you were the first ever Hunter Valley winemaker to win the Halliday Winemaker of the Year, which everybody knows is such an esteemed privilege. And I know you won it back in 24 for the 25. Is that still something you can kind of ride on coattails? I mean, it's only been 2 years.
1: Look, I'm going to try. Do you?
0: Yeah, totally. Absolutely, milk it for what it's worth. But it is such a seriously massive thing, not just to win, but again, just to be the first Hunter Valley winemaker. And that's really helping put Hunter on the map as a very serious wine region for people who are more used to South Australia, Victoria, even Western Australia sort of wine regions. So what was the general reception in the Hunter when it was announced?
1: It was really gorgeous, Jill. I probably look back at that and, you know, all winemakers and, you know, we're a competitive bunch. We, the think ours are, you know, maybe the best or, you know, to think that we are doing well. But that day, the awards were on, which unfortunately I was sick and I didn't get to go to Melbourne to get the award. But
0: That's bad.
1: Was terrible. The Hunter Valley Wine Show was on, and yeah, I got a standing ovation from all of my colleagues and, you know, clients, and I did every bit of me not to cry. So it was quite a fabulous. I did say to Chris Tyrrell, who made everybody do it in a way, I said, "I used to like you, you know, because I don't mind for the accolades. It's never been something I've ever." I love wine shows. I love wine shows for the complete, like, it is just about the wine. It isn't about the label. It's actually not about me. Like, when someone's judging your wine, it is just in a glass in front of them. And and I love that. I love that as a judge, but I love that as a producer, to have someone's, just that focus and just the wine. I think that's, you know, such a lovely part of the show system.
0: Yes. Yep. It's very real and raw.
1: Yes. Yeah.
0: Well, I think that is a beautiful standing ovation and everything. That's lovely, because you think about it, all of your peers, your friends, the industry, they're very proud of you, because by you winning that award, that speaks volumes for the Hunter Valley as well. And so it's a little piece of everyone in a beautiful way. I think that's I think that's just gorgeous. How did you actually celebrate it?
1: Very quietly with a bottle of Chardonnay.
0: Of course you did.
1: We have three young small children, Jill, so it was sort of
0: tame.
1: Yes, my crew were so proud of me, and I was proud of them, because I've always, you know, it's not just me. Like, I am not here on my own doing this, you know, solo. I have Annabelle and Sean, who we make all of the wines together, and as three, it's very rare that we disagree. So you can sort of see a pattern where we go with our wines. But Annabelle's been with me for 16 years.
0: Oh, wow.
1: She hates the limelight probably more than I do, which, you know, people say, "Oh, Annabelle should be put up for these awards." And I'm like, yes, I've tried for years, but she keeps knocking them back. So again, you know, we're a pretty tight little team. That, you know, as I said, we've been doing this together for a long time now, and yeah, we just ultimately like to make wine. And I think to be a contract winemaker, you have to, because we make a lot of different wines for a lot of different people, different styles and all of that. So a lot of, you know, some other winemakers I know probably love the limelight a bit. You know, they love to do dinners and the accolades that come with it. It's not something I've ever loved side of it. You know, if you said to me, "You have to stand up and talk to people," I'd be like, "Really? Do that?"
0: Can't I just make the wine? Exactly. Well, it's even a bigger feat for you than what you've received. And you've also been named the Hunter Valley Winemaker of the Year 4 times. And isn't that another first? I think you're the only Hunter Valley winemaker that's won it 4 times.
1: I am, yes. But and that,
0: sorry, I keep bringing up these accolades, don't I? I'll stop soon.
1: Oh, I mean, I love the Hunter wine. I've always said, you know, it's a quote from Bruce Tyrrell that there's nothing like winning at home. You can win elsewhere and you can win other awards, but sometimes that winning at home, there's something very sweet about that because you're up against very much your peers and your colleagues. So, yes, the other night we had the awards and Stuart Horden from Brokenwood is now the reigning, and I got to give over the trophy, which I was very pleased to give it to him. I think he's a brilliant winemaker. We have this thing called boot bubbles. So it started years and years ago. And so the outgoing winemaker of the year provides two very good bottles of bubbles for the incoming winemaker. And then all of us that have won it get together pretty much at the boot of the car, because that's where they're at, and drink lovely champagne and, you know, congratulate the incoming winemaker of the year, which is always fun. So yeah, we were actually trying to remember everybody the other night. It was like, okay, who have we forgotten? It's always a lovely night.
0: I actually love it, like, just then when you said boot bubbles, I thought you were actually going to say that you drank bubbles out of the boot. So the boot of a car seems far more civilized.
1: No, I just love it.
0: So you're still wearing a few other hats. We had Greg West on the show just a couple of weeks ago, and that was mainly to, you know, congratulate him on being inducted into the Hunter Valley Hall of Fame as a legend. And of course, he's at Boydell's as GM. And then I found out that you were the winemaker for Boydell's, and we were speaking about you in the interview. Obviously, he said he just loved working with you. How many hours a week, or how many days a week do you spend with Boydell's?
1: It's sort of up and down. So during the harvest period, I spend a lot of time with our clients at vineyards, making sure, you know, we're getting it all picked up at the right time and for the styles that they want. So we have like these quite intense periods in the year. So we would have, you know, in that January, February period, I would see them, you know, couple of days a week, if not more. Then post-harvest, we get together and we have a look where the wines are at and, you know, is everything, you know, tracking to where we want it to be. And then there'll probably be a bit of a quiet time where it's just me and the wines and Annabelle and, you know, I guess that caretaking time of wine in barrel or going through Malo or, you know, just the winemaking process, which the clients, we don't really need them at that time. But then when it comes to blending and bottling, they come back in and we make sure that the wines are what they want and you know, going down the track of their style and, you know, making sure they're all happy. So yeah, it sort of ebbs and flows. There's very busy periods and then there's quieter periods.
0: Yep, that makes sense. I actually, I tasted the sparkling Verdello, which was lovely, at the National Wine Show Awards in Canberra a couple of weeks ago.
1: Oh, be good.
0: Yeah, it was great. And I also, what else did I have? I had your 23 Reserve Chardonnay, which was beautiful. And the Shiraz. Yeah, no, they were lovely. So I'm just beginning to get, I actually hadn't had Boydell's wines before. So I'm just looking forward to, I'm probably going to be in the Hunter Valley actually in a week or two. And I might have to pop in and say hello.
1: Absolutely. Yeah, so Boydell's, they're a great little story. Like Dan and Jane started, bought a fabulous property out on the Allen River. A lot of history out there for them and for grapes, and they've really just made this fabulous Hunter brand in quite a short period of time. You know, we are the Hunter, so, you know, we have the Tyrrells on one end of the spectrum, and then, you know, we have like younger brands like Boydell's. And but I've always loved Dan and Jane came with such an open view and were always really receptive to ideas and comments and all of that. I do tell a story of Dan when he first started. He used to say to me, "Now, Liz, the trees are looking great." And I'd be like, "Dan, they're not trees, they're vines, okay?"
0: Because that's so cute.
1: Broadacre farming. So we had to be sort of moulded in down the line. But, look, I've always been working with them. I think they're really honest and passion for what they wanted to make, you can sort of see in their brand. It's very lovely.
0: Yeah. Okay. That's, It's nice. I mean, you're sharing your time around. I can't imagine you have much time, especially when you've got three kids. Let's talk the Silkman wine portfolio. Of course, you have the Hunter Valley flagship varietals, Sem, Chard, Shiraz, etc. But you've also got a Gruner Veltliner and Pinot Noir. Tell us about those.
1: So Gruner Veltliner was... So it goes back to my Tempest 2 days with Lisa McGuigan. So I used to spend a bit of time overseas on sales trips with Lisa, and Lisa loved Gruner Veltliner. So everywhere we would go, she would order Gruners, and I sort of fell in love with them through her.
0: Yep.
1: She came back home, and obviously, you know, her dad owns a lot of vineyards, and she sort of said, you know, Brian, I want my own. And so he planted or grafted a block of Gruner Veltliner at the back of their house, and it was on set. And Lise loved it, but she's sort of, if you've ever met Lise, you know, she's so vivacious and so
0: vivacious. Yes. No, I think Vamp is very her personality in a bottle, isn't it? And she does make a great Gruner. I'm a big fan of her Gruner.
1: So she floats to one and, you know, to different things anyway. And in the end, she's like, you know, it's not really working for my brand. And so I said, well, can I have it for mine? And because I've always loved it. And so I make it in a bit of a different. We make it down the very Riesling, simple and elegant style. But, yeah, so it sort of ties me back to, you know, a few ties with the McGuigans over my career. I wouldn't have my career if it wasn't for Lisa and Brian. So... yeah, I think it's lovely. I get to go and, yeah, we take the Gruner from that. And it's this great little block that was Semillon, as I said, in a creek bed. And it's one of those varieties. It's quite hardy. It holds its acid even, you know, in the Hunter, which is something, you know, we struggle with a little bit. And, yeah, so it's just, it's a lovely tie to I guess, that link back to the McGuigans. Yeah, and then our other brand, our other wine is Shiraz Pinot, actually. It's a blend, so like the old Hunter River Burgundies that we do.
0: Mm-hmm.
1: And it's probably the first wine that Sean and I both knew we wanted to make under Silkman. It was at a time in 13, we hadn't really moved into the juicier, fresher reds that you see a lot of now. But it's what Sean and I wanted. We spent so much time listening to, you know, wines have to be put in the cellar for 10 years or, you know, you've got to put this away. And as young people, and I guess a bit of a young brand, we wanted to make a wine that was drinkable today and was enjoyable. You know, I think so much wine, you know, from past generations, you know, is to pontificate about it, and I think, oh wow, can we just drink it and enjoy it? I don't know if I need to talk about it so much. So that was our, you know, first link, you know, to Shiraz Pinots, and we've been very privileged to drink some of the old Hunter River Burgundies, and so that's where the, you know, the idea to continue that on. And now there's so many of them. Now there's so many in the Yarra and the Hunter. So, yeah, the old Shiraz Pinot has definitely made a little bit of a resurgence. I love the same. They're lighter, they're easier, but they still age really well. So, yeah, it's a bit of a – gives you both sides. It's great.
0: Yeah, absolutely. I think for $35, that's an outstanding price for a 95 gold point awarded wine. Are you still on the 24?
1: We are on it, yes. Yes.
0: Did you make one in 25?
1: We did. Yes.
0: When will that be released?
1: That will be October.
0: Okay.
1: So even Sean says to me, well, you know, it's like everything in our industry at the moment, you know, sales are up and down and some things selling better. And he was sort of like, oh, I don't know if we need a, you know, huge volume of these anymore. And I'm like, that's okay, but I still have to make them every year because I think they just tell a story. You know, you get to see the vintage, and we definitely have one for 25.
0: So Liz, I'm going to embarrass you just a little bit further, and I'm not going to promise it's the last time. When you're actually looking through your portfolio of wines that are, well, at least just currently available to buy, out of about 15 wines, I think it is 12 of them have received a gold score from Halliday Plus. Now, for anyone who isn't quite aware, gold means 95 points and above. Silver is 90 to 94. So that's pretty impressive to have so many of your wines awarded above 95.
1: Thank you. I always say we work really hard. For a long time, as a lot of women do, we say, oh, you know, a bit of luck and a bit of this. And then I look back and I go, no, actually, we work really hard. And yeah. I'm very lucky in my career, while a lot of our, you know, finances, we own bottling lines and that sort of infrastructure. So we've actually never been able to purchase our own vineyards. But what I say to people is two of our vineyards, we run most of them, but we don't own the land. But I've made, Blackberry Semillon, I've made now for 23 years.
0: Wow.
1: I only never picked it in 2012, so wet. We didn't get a Blackberry Sem that year. But, yeah, so, and Murphy's, you know, another great Sem vineyard. So the vineyards we take from, most of them have got, you know, 15 to 20 years of taking that fruit and, you know, working with the growers to make sure we get the best fruit that we can and to keep them sustainable as well. I think there's a lot of vineyards are under a great deal of pressure, not only here in the Hunter Valley, but in other regions. And, yeah, it's really important for those great vineyards to be cared for people to pay good prices for the fruit. Just so they can still be here for the future.
0: Yeah. Can you just give us some clarification, the difference between the Blackberry Vineyard Semillons and your Reserve Semillons? What would you say are the main characteristics that differentiate them?
1: So Blackberry is a single site. It's between Tyrrells and Deulias. It's a little dry grown vineyard just there. So it's a really special site. It's some true sandy soils. I was just looking at some history of it, and it was planted, we actually don't know, but it's got a great story where it was planted by Don Francois's girlfriend at the time, who was an amazing, she looked after orchids and things, like she was in the Horticultural Society, but she planted that so that he could have more Semillon and Chardonnay, which I love. I'm like, wow, this is very cool. So Blackberry is its own little single vineyard site. And then for our reserves, we take from a number of different vineyards of Semillon, and that will be a blend, Jill. So for our reserve, I'm always chasing the style of that wine that I want to make, whereas Blackberry will show you the variations in the vintages. So if we're a warmer year or a wetter year, then you'll see that in the wine itself.
0: Mm-hmm. Okay. So the Blackberry, you've got a 2017 that's still available, as well as the 23. So I'm assuming that the Blackberry Semillon, you actually really like to age that one.
1: Do, yeah, absolutely. And it ages beautifully. So it has this beautiful elegance in Blackberry. It always does, no matter, you know, what the season throws at it. There's a very distinct Blackberry character. Or Blackberry Vineyard character. It's not like blackberries themselves, but it will definitely, it ages beautifully. So we still have some of the 17, which was one of my favourite years, if not my favourite.
0: Beautiful.
1: I love the 17. We have a Chardonnay, the Silk Chardonnay that's 17, I'm not going to give up, but so far I still think it's one of the best I've ever made.
0: Nice. Yes, I do agree. I think the 17 is one of my absolute favourite vintages on record. So how do people access all of these beautiful wines, apart from going online to silkmanwines.com.au? Are they available in restaurants, in stores? What's the situation?
1: They are. So now I'm really bad at this side of it, Jill, but we do have. So we have our wine club, which is now up and running. We have online. We are in certain bottle shops around. We do have our wines at the Small Winemakers Centre, which is up across from Brokenwood there, where a lot of, you know, smaller little producers, you can go and, you know, taste through some of the different little guys up there and where they're with Silkman. A lot of restaurants now. We're now with Domain Wine Shippers as our distributor, and they are amazing and so supportive. So, yeah, they've been really great for us. They've sort of got us into different places. So, you know, it's lovely to hear, you know, I had a bottle of your Chardonnay or a bottle of your Sam, people write. Yes. So it still gives you a bit of a tingle when people like your wine. You know, it sounds
0: absolutely. Absolutely. Yeah. So, okay, so it's silkmanwines.com.au. Strongly suggest that everyone jumps on and has a little look. And you'll see what I mean by the highly awarded wines. It's just very impressive. You just mentioned a new wine club. So you've recently launched the club. Can people, like, how much capacity do you have for new members? What's the situation?
1: We love members. So that means we, you know, allocate you the best wines that we have, and you can take it in all different formats. So it's a very easy club. It's not about making people take something all the time. So please jump on and have a look. It's we've been working on that. So Club Silk is what it's called. And yeah, we look forward to that growing and, you know, being able to supply our club members.
0: Yeah, awesome. And just what is your cellar door experience? What can people expect when they're coming to visit you?
1: So at the moment, we're at the Small Winemakers Centre, but I think there's some very exciting things going on up there. So, you know, just contact those guys and they, you know, go up and try some of the Silkman wines. But, yes, I do know in the future there's some very good new ideas coming, yes.
0: I actually love the Small Winemakers Centre. Gosh, I've been going there for just absolute decades, and they do a really good job. Do you ever, would you consider branching out and having your own at some point, or you think that like business model sort of works well for you?
1: Look, I would love my own cellar door, because I always would love a home for Silkman in that way. But at the moment, the day job keeps us pretty busy.
0: Yeah.
1: Look, it is ultimately something when I, you know, when Sean and I talk about Silkman wines, it is, you know, having our own cellar door, having our own home for that, so people can come and, you know, we can see them and talk through our wines. But at this moment, the day jobs keep us very busy here.
0: I can imagine. And so on that, I will let you get back to your day, because I know you've got a lot on. But I really appreciate you taking the time to have this chat. Congratulations again on all the fabulous awards and accolades that you continue to win. Strongly encourage everyone to try some of your wines, because my goodness, especially your Chardonnay is just stunning. So wouldn't mind getting my hands on one of those 2017 Blackberry Simeons either. But yes, I know how to do that. So Liz, thank you so much for joining us on The Wine Show Australia. And that is Liz Jackson / Liz Silkman, depending on how things are going at home. Just kidding. Liz, thanks for chatting. Always love it. And we will be in touch.
1: Oh, thanks for having me. Thanks, Jill.
0: Thanks, Liz. So that was Liz Jackson from Silkman Wines in the Hunter Valley.
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0: Welcome back to the Wine Show Australia. You are with Jill Upton. Next, we speak with Belinda Thompson from Crawford River Wines in southwest Victoria. Good morning, Belinda, and welcome to the Wine Show Australia.
1: Good morning, Jill. Thanks very much for having me.
0: Well, it's been a while since I've had you on. I'm actually thinking it's probably been quite a few years now.
1: I think that might. I think that must be right. I have to be honest, I haven't been keeping tabs, but it's been some time. I'm sure we've got plenty to catch up on.
0: Let's be honest, like the years have just flown since even 2023. Where do we find you right now? Are you at home near the vineyards or where?
1: I am, yep. I spend most of my time at the vineyard and winery. So it is pruning season at the moment. So pruning is flying along and you find me in the winery blending my 2025 reds at this stage. I'm blending reds so that I can then put them in tank and barrel down all of this year's reds.
0: Oh, beautiful.
1: To move forward.
0: And you're going on holidays on Friday, so you've got a lot on your plate before then. I very much appreciate you chatting to us.
1: Always
0: so
1: a pleasure.
0: On the red front, I know that Rieslings and Cabs have always been a focus for you. What other reds do you have?
1: Well, on site, we only have Cabernet Sauvignon and Cabernet Franc, and I make two wines out of those. One is a blend and one is a straight Cab Sauv. But I'm purchasing a little bit of fruit from a lovely little vineyard about 25k south of here and making a Pinot as well. I'm making, so 2026 will be my fourth one. And that's just to fill the gap because we're on a big replanting schedule at Crawford River, which means there are lots of holes in the vineyard, which means there are holes in our yield, which means there are holes in our revenue. So that little bit of fruit, Pinot, Chardonnay and a Pinot Gris that I make into a rosé that's under another label. So
0: nice.
1: And that just helps fill the void.
0: Fills the void. What label is it?
1: It's still Crawford River, but it's called Vineyard Series. So it to connect, I suppose, the label to our own, it's got three trees that are various colours depending on the wine variety on our front label, and it just says Crawford River, and then it has the vineyard in the area on it.
0: Right. Okay, cool. And the Pinot, how long have you been planting the Pinot?
1: No, we don't have any Pinot. I buy it from down the road.
0: Oh, so you are buying that. So
1: yes.
0: It's obviously I'm not far from you and your actual area. Can you explain? I mean, you are very far southwest Victoria.
1: Yeah.
0: And you're not that far from, the Southern Ocean, but you're not cool. You're not cool climate. You're not cold climate. So can you explain better than I am where you are and what sort of climate you have?
1: Yeah, absolutely can. And it's really easy to get our region a little bit confused. It's to your point, it's not cold. And it is absolutely cool. So Henty is the name of the GI, and it's a really large GI because when you denominate a GI, you have to have a certain number of tons crushed in that GI. So that was first delineated in 2002. And it goes from the Southern Ocean. On the western side, it is the South Australian border, and at the northern edge of it, it's the Grampians wine region, and then at the eastern end, we butt up against the Otway region or the Surf Coast. So it's massive, and I talk about two main areas in Henty. I call us Southern Henty, and then there's Northern Henty. So Southern Henty are the vineyards. There are quite a few vineyards around us. We're the only winery. We are influenced by the Southern Ocean. We are 50 k's north of the coastline. So while we are not maritime because we're not close enough to be maritime, we're not far enough inland to be continental. And what that means is it gives us a very long growing season. So our hot summer days are moderated, as I said, by the coast, which means you're warmer in the morning and you're cooler in the evening, but you're just a more even temperature. So if you go another 60 k's inland to Hamilton, where there are another...
0: Oh, I think I've just lost you. Belinda? Belinda, I have just lost you.
1: Yeah, have you got me?
0: Sorry, I just lost you for a moment. Sorry, keep going, please.
1: Sorry. That just means neither is better nor worse, it's just different. So when you go inland to Hamilton and Tarrington, you're experiencing very much a continental climate. So cold overnight temperatures, hot summer days, about 5 degrees hotter than we are. But the advantage we have in being moderated by the ocean in the summer is that we are warmer when it starts in the morning. So if you like, our growing potential during the season is not as hot, but it's more elongated, which just gives you a length of season and great potential for flavour development.
0: Yeah, I was about to say that would really improve the flavor profile, wouldn't it? There's no rush in it. And so it's specifically good for cabs, which makes complete sense, but also very good for Riesling.
1: Yeah, look, we're very lucky, and of course we're biased. We think it's great. We think it's good for flavour development. But it's what it is good for also is later, we have found at least, for later ripening varieties. So we have Sauvignon Blanc and Semillon, and both of those love a longer season, and they have a slightly later flowering. And what that means is when it's very cold, let's say in early September, when Chardonnay and Pinot might like to be flowering and setting, we wouldn't get very much fruit if we had Pinot and Chardonnay, because the cold southerlies just mean that that flowering isn't as successful. And we've got a couple of trial plants that proves that on site. Whereas the Riesling, Cabernet, all of our varieties actually don't flower until much later in the year, which means that we typically have a much more successful flowering with the varieties we have than we would with Chardonnay and Pinot, which is great for us, which means you get a nice fruit set and then you don't need to pick them until April.
0: Gosh, you really are further back, aren't you? So when do you actually normally be able to, finish off everything and then, before you send the sheep in for the grazing?
1: I love that. So, an average pick date, start date for us is the 14th of April. So, and it can often be quite contract, picking can often be quite contracted, but typically takes about 3 weeks, at the shorter end of it, and can take as much as 6, depending on how cool the season gets, how quickly the season gets cool. And so we would aim to be having sheep in the vineyard for the last 2 weeks of May. In both of the blocks, so that then we can start pruning at the beginning of June, is basically the way it rolls. And so while those vineyard activities are happening, I'm usually finishing pressing reds in the winery, or racking whites, monitoring ferments, cleaning up after harvest, all that sort of stuff. So because we're a vineyard and winery, you are basically, when you're quiet in the vineyard, you're busy in the winery and vice versa.
0: No rest for the wicked. You really
1: None.
0: do deserve this holiday, don't you? Out of interest, where are you going?
1: We're going to Spain and Portugal.
0: Oh, well.
1: Yeah. Yeah. We're really
0: How nice.
1: looking forward to it.
0: I'm assuming you'll be hitting up to nice wineries in both countries.
1: We're doing a little bit of work in both countries. My husband also works in the wine industry, not on this site, but in another field in the wine industry. So yeah, there will be a couple of winery visits, but we really want a break. So we're doing just 3 areas and just a day visit or two in each, just for fun.
0: Yep, no, absolutely. I'm a big fan of both. And Douro Valley.
1: No, we're not going that far north actually. So we'll be in Jerez for a few days down in Sherry country, which we're both big fans of. So we've got a couple of appointments lined up there, and then we'll go and visit the winery that I helped set up a long time ago now, about 100 km north of Madrid. And then we're coming back down through Porto in Portugal. So we'll visit a couple of port houses. So a little bit something, different to what I do in the everyday white and red dry wine department. And it'll be engaging.
0: Yeah, that makes it quite exciting, doesn't it? Porto is such a fabulous city. What I just whilst we're still on this, well, do you have some favourite varietals? Obviously, you're a big fan of sherry. Any other specific favourites?
1: In terms of varietals.
0: Yes.
1: I'd like I'd like to say no, for the simple fact that I keep learning and you keep trying new varietals that are coming out of all sorts of different places, and I like to keep my mind open as much as possible. I think one of the beautiful things about being able to go overseas and taste something so different, like the Palomino grape made into sherry, and or like all of the millions of varieties that go into making red port and white port for that matter, is just a little bit outside the box, which just keeps your mind ticking over and keeps you excited about the industry, I suppose, in another guise.
0: Yeah. How did you get involved in Spain? Was that anything to do with your parents? I mean,
1: I studied my postgraduate degree in winemaking and viticulture in New Zealand, and there I met a girl at the time when we were younger, who has remained a very good friend of mine, and she actually made the introduction in Spain. It's a bit of a long story, I won't go into it too deeply, but she landed herself accidentally a position in Spain in her very early days. And a few years later, after I'd been here at Crawford River for 3 or 4 years, Dad wasn't quite ready to retire. I wanted to step up and, you know, flex my wings a little, spread my wings a little. And I said to my friend in Spain, look, if an opportunity comes up, I'd be interested. And an opportunity did come up, and she recommended me for the job, and I got it. So that was the connection with Spain, and that was so I established a white wine project about 100 k's north of Spain, up in the Segovian foothills at 820 metres of altitude, with all 100-year-old plus Verdejo vines. So that was a pretty wild experience. I had to find the vineyards and design the two styles of wines that they wanted to make, and sort of the rest is history, as they say. But I was there for a good stretch, and the blessing of having the alternate season meant that I could go back and forth between Crawford River and Spain, which was an utter luxury.
0: Oh, absolutely. So what year was it that you actually, as you mentioned before, did spread your wings and step up at Crawford River Wines?
1: Well, Spain started, I had done multiple European vintages during, you know, my 4 weeks of holiday, as it were, from here. And then in 2008, when I helped set up the project in Spain, I was there for 4 months. And then the next couple of years, I was there for a bit longer. And as I was going back and forth, I was probably spending on average six months of the year in each country, going backwards and forwards 4 or 5 times. So I was in the right place for the right busy season. And then in 2012, I took over the blending side of decision making, as it were, at Crawford River. Mm-hmm. And then in 2014, I settled back in Australia and met a lovely man in Spain who is actually Australian. we got married in early 15. So that kind of anchored me back in Australia very much, although I continued to consult to that project until 2019. So that sort of meant maybe a month of the year over there with a couple of trips, something like that, 6 weeks. It was really 18. I settled back in Australia and met a lovely man in Spain who is actually Australian. we got married in early 15. So that kind of anchored me back in Australia very much, although I continued to consult to that project until 2019. So that sort of meant maybe

0: 2014 when I came back and sunk my teeth back into Crawford River.
1: Right. And your parents actually started, was it? Actually, it would have been 50. You'd be half a century now, right?
0: Indeed. We celebrated our 50th last year all around the country, which was great fun.
1: Congratulations.
0: Thank you. That was an extraordinary milestone. And I think the other milestone is second generation business. So the business is now fully run by the second generation. And not that that takes anything away from my parents. Obviously, it's just the most incredible leg up. I don't know what I'd do if I was starting out on my own, you know, a decade or 15 years ago. But it's incredibly exciting, I think, and I don't know how my parents feel about this. I think they're pleased, but it's something pretty special about being able to transition a business from one generation to another successfully, and it takes lots of hard work from lots of angles. But the key, I think, behind it is that it is not only a beautiful sight, but the passion has been maintained from one generation to another, which I really love.
1: Yes. Okay. And so your husband doesn't work with you. He also is a winemaker. Have you ever thought about, you know, doing something together?
0: Yeah, he's not actually a winemaker. He has an independent bottle wine shop in Melbourne.
1: Oh, right. What's it called?
0: Yeah. Rathdown Cellars.
1: Right. Okay. Well done. Oh, you are always drinking excellent wines, aren't you? What a perfect marriage.
0: We're very blessed, I have to be honest, very blessed.
1: Love it. So you have a very large focus on sustainability. You were just mentioning earlier that you were organic certified by 2015. Do you think that that is really imperative? And do you also see that as being as important over in, say, the work you're doing in Spain?
0: So we're not actually certified. I will look to certify the vineyard, but we are organically managed, I say.
1: Gotcha.
0: Just to clarify that point. Sustainability to me is massive, and it's one of probably the biggest things I've brought to the vineyard. So sustainability doesn't only come from the vineyard to me or isn't only directed at the vineyard. It's across all facets of the business. So I aim to reduce waste whenever I can, but starting at ground level, sorry. So in the vineyard, organic practices are important. Improving the soil structure is important. Capturing carbon is sort of part of it as well. But improving the structure and the site and the vine's health in order to produce the best expression of the site and translate that into the bottle is what I aim to do. And then, of course, our tyranny of distance means that, of course, sustainability from a shipping perspective is exceptionally difficult. But in terms of production, we use Australian glass and always have done. That was always a big thing of Dad's, using Australian manufacturers. So we use the highest percentage of recycled cardboard that's possible in our cardboard boxes. I use the highest percentage of recycled glass where available, and I use lightweight glass where it is available in the bottles that we use. And that all is a really important part of sustainability, not just for the catch cry of being sustainable, but for creating a business that is viable into the short and the longer term and is seen not only by the public as something that is future thinking, but to me as a person, that being able to create not only a business but a site, a piece of land that is being looked after and to the best of your possible ability is something that I just think is crucial and fundamental to what we do here.
1: Yeah, absolutely. What's your take on, given that you know, have quite a few different approaches to Riesling, and that's one of your flagship varietals, that's, you know, it's such a famous, you know, long sort of long-necked bottle. Would you actually like to see that change in the future?
0: That's a really interesting question. I hadn't thought about that at all. I actually love the Riesling bottle. I like it for its shapeliness and its elegance, for want of a better word. And there's a really long history behind the shape of that bottle and its identification with Riesling. And I know there are producers who put all of their wines into a Riesling bottle, whether whether it actually has
1: reasoning or not.
0: Or not.
1: Oh, right.

0: There is something really appealing about the Riesling bottle. No, I have no future, and no, I have no thoughts to put it into another bottle. Although there are a couple of regions that don't use it. The Franken region in Germany actually uses a completely different shaped bottle to put their bottles into that remind me a little bit of the, do you remember the Matus Rosé from
1: yes, that's right.
0: Yeah,
1: yes.
0: They put it into, so the Franken region puts their Riesling into a really similar shaped bottle for whatever, I don't know the history behind it, but it's kind of cool. But no, I like our Riesling bottle.
1: Can you tell us the story of the Riesling bottle?
0: I don't know it, I'm afraid. It just goes back for such a long time into Germany. You know, it's well over a century old, and I'm sorry, I don't know the history behind it. I should find out so I have some better information next time.
1: I'll look it up myself. I think that's an interesting one. And the reason I asked you that question, it was only a few weeks ago that I was at the Coonawarra tutorial, and obviously Riesling's not exactly a flagship for them, but we were talking, they are making some lovely ones though.
0: Yeah.
1: And we were talking about sustainability, of course, and bottle sizes, all that sort of jazz, not just for, you know, transport, but for storage, et cetera. And the Riesling bottle was quite a big conversation. So yeah, I'm going to have to really look into that. Look, apart from obviously Riesling and Cab Sav and a bit of Cab Franc, you also do some Sem and Sav Blanc. Do you make a Semillon as a monovarietal or only as a blend?
0: There have been another really good question. There have been some instances in our history when we have made a monovarietal Semillon, and Semillon performs beautifully here. We are able to hang it for a considerable period of time because, again, when the ripening is happening, we have typically lovely autumnal weather. It was originally, the Sem and the Sav were actually originally planted because Dad just a small planting in 76 because he decided he wanted to make Chateau Akem or an equivalent. He always says that, of course, tongue in cheek with a smile on his face. But it proved very successful for us, Semillon, and we get a very different style of Semillon to the Hunter, obviously, because, well, it spends another 3 months on the vine just for starters. But we did find it incredibly difficult to sell in Victoria because, first of all, there's not a very big market for it in Victoria. And if you take it up to New South Wales, where it certainly sold better than it did in Victoria, people want a Hunter Valley Semillon. They don't want the Victorian Semillon. So it becomes a curio rather than a main line. But, yes, we have made it on occasion. The last time was 2011. And they're fabulous wines and they age forever.
1: Yes, I absolutely adore Semillons. I'm actually going to be in the Hunter Valley tomorrow for a few days, so I'll certainly be enjoying some gorgeous Sems there. I mean, oh, their aged Sems are just beautiful.
0: They're
1: got to pop into Tyrrells. Oh,
0: yes,
1: gorgeous.
0: One so mark.
1: Is it a bit of a 60-40 between the Sem and the Sauv Blanc with your SBS?
0: It's actually the other way around. It's Sauvignon Blanc dominant typically. And that's just to do with the plantings in the vineyard. It's about 60-40 Sauv Blanc Semillon. And I mean, it depends on the year a little bit, of course. Occasionally it's more like 50-50. And that just depends on yield. But it's, Dad used to make it in tank. And it was delicious and it was bright and it's fresh. And when I came home from Spain, I had been experimenting for a couple of years from 2012. So I was working in Spain at that time. And the majority of my work in Spain was with oaked whites or whites and a lot of experience with oaked whites. And I decided that perhaps it could be a good idea to change things up a bit, I suppose, at Crawford River. And at the time, Sauvignon Blanc wasn't exactly front and centre in everyone's mind. So I call it Beta, and it is 100% barrel fermented, predominantly in old wood. And they're processed by variety because they ripen about 10 days apart or thereabouts, but it's treated in the same way. So they're a whole bunch pressed and they're settled roughly in tank overnight and then put down into oak the next day, where they undergo a natural fermentation over a period of up to 9 months and in old wood. So all of my 26s are still fermenting. Oh. And that's okay. They'll keep going. And when it gets warm again in spring, they'll finish off. And it just means that length of ferment means that you get a very love. There's no need for stirring, and you have just a lovely elongated period of fine lees in suspension, which adds